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6: Now your Hill Country weather. I'm meteorologist Scott Cook. We're going to be partly cloudy overnight with a low of 72 degrees and a light breeze out of the east at 5 to 10 miles an hour. Our highs will be back up to 97 degrees Friday. We should stay sunny throughout the day with a light breeze out of the southeast. Mostly clear skies Friday night, lows back down to 72 degrees. Then more sunshine for our Saturday. Highs will be back up to 98 degrees. Winds will be out of the southeast.
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5: Now your Hill Country weather. I'm meteorologist Scott Cook. We're going to be partly cloudy overnight with a low of 72 degrees and a light breeze out of the east at 5 to 10 miles an hour. Our highs will be back up to 97 degrees Friday. We should stay sunny throughout the day with a light breeze out of the southeast. Mostly clear skies Friday night, lows back down to 72 degrees. Then more sunshine for our Saturday. Highs will be back up to 98 degrees. Winds will be out of the southeast.
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I was riding across the Mississippi. I stopped there and I cried. 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
6: Now your Hill Country weather. I'm meteorologist Scott Cook. We're going to be partly cloudy overnight with a low of 72 degrees and a light breeze out of the east at 5 to 10 miles an hour. Our highs will be back up to 97 degrees Friday. We should stay sunny throughout the day with a light breeze out of the southeast. Mostly clear skies Friday night. Lows back down to 72 degrees. Then more sunshine for our Saturday. Highs will be back up to 98 degrees. Winds will be out of the southeast.
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3: Now your Hill Country weather. I'm meteorologist Scott Cook. We're going to be partly cloudy overnight with a low of 72 degrees and a light breeze out of the east at 5 to 10 miles an hour. Our highs will be back up to 97 degrees Friday. We should stay sunny throughout the day with a light breeze out of the southeast. Mostly clear skies Friday night, lows back down to 72 degrees. Then more sunshine for our Saturday. Highs will be back up to 98 degrees. Winds will be out of the southeast.
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1: Now your Hill Country weather. I'm meteorologist Scott Cook. We're going to be partly cloudy overnight with a low of 72 degrees and a light breeze out of the east at 5 to 10 miles an hour. Our highs will be back up to 97 degrees Friday. We should stay sunny throughout the day with light breeze out of the southeast. Mostly clear skies Friday night, lows back down to 72 degrees. Then more sunshine for our Saturday, highs will be back up to 98 degrees, winds will be out of the southeast.
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5: Now your Hill Country weather. I'm meteorologist Scott Cook. We're going to be partly cloudy overnight with a low of 72 degrees and a light breeze out of the east at 5 to 10 miles an hour. Our eyes will be back up to 97 degrees Friday. We should stay sunny throughout the day with a light breeze out of the southeast. Mostly clear skies Friday night, lows back down to 72 degrees. Then more sunshine for our Saturday. Highs will be back up to 98 degrees. Winds will be out of the southeast.
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3: Now your Hill Country weather. I'm meteorologist Scott Cook. We're going to be partly cloudy overnight with a low of 72 degrees and a light breeze out of the east at 5 to 10 miles an hour. Our highs will be back up to 97 degrees Friday. We should stay sunny throughout the day with a light breeze out of the southeast. Mostly clear skies Friday night, lows back down to 72 degrees. Then more sunshine for our Saturday. Highs will be back up to 98 degrees. Winds will be out of the southeast.
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8: Now your Hill Country weather. I'm meteorologist Scott Cook. We're going to be partly cloudy overnight with a low of 72 degrees and a light breeze out of the east at 5 to 10 miles an hour. Our eyes will be back up to 97 degrees Friday. We should stay sunny throughout the day with light breeze out of the southeast. Mostly clear skies Friday night, lows back down to 72 degrees. Then more sunshine for our Saturday. Highs will be back up to 98 degrees. Winds will be out of the southeast.
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The Inquirer would spread a rumor that I was gay. 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
3: Turning less humid, staying hot and dry through Saturday, scattered thunderstorms Sunday into early next week. Good morning, now your Hill Country weather. I'm staff meteorologist James Coffington. Lots of blue skies, breezy, less humid February Friday, the high in the mid-90s, southeast winds 15 to 25. Clear tonight, mild, falling into the lower 70s, southeast winds 10 to 15. We look for mostly sunny skies Saturday, topping out in the mid-90s. Partly cloudy and hot, late afternoon thunderstorm Sunday, highs in the mid-90s.
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1: Rabies is generally deadly in humans and animals. Hello, everyone. I'm Dr. Bob Judd with Texas Vet News on the Texas Farm Bureau Radio Network. Rabies is not uncommon in the wildlife population in Texas, and it is also not uncommon for horses and other livestock to be exposed. Most of the exposure to humans and livestock is due to skunks, bats, and raccoons, but other wildlife can also be infected. If infected, livestock can infect humans, as when the animal is showing clinical signs, the livestock owner usually examines the animal to determine the cause of the illness and becomes exposed. If horses are exposed, even more people could potentially be exposed, as horses are frequently hauled to equine events and could expose large numbers of people. Depending on the situation and type of exposure, most people exposed to rabies will be required to take a series of rabies vaccinations to prevent the disease. To prevent the disease, rabies vaccine is available to protect cattle, horses, and sheep from the disease. Now, I am not recommending that you round up your entire herd of cows and vaccinate them for rabies. However, if you have cattle or sheep in which you and your family are in close contact, then you should consider vaccinating those animals. And all horses should be vaccinated, as they are commonly around people in many cases. Certainly all pets need to be vaccinated, as the state law in Texas indicates all dogs and cats must be vaccinated for rabies by the time they are 4 months of age. If you do have an animal that is exposed to a wild animal by bites or scratches, the wild animal should be tested for rabies, and this is really important. In this heat, the brain of the wild animal will decompose rapidly, and this will prevent rabies testing. So it is critical to maintain the carcass of the wild animal, or at least the head, at a temperature less than 40 degrees Fahrenheit, but above freezing, immediately, and call your local veterinarian for testing instructions. I'm Dr. Bob Judd. 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
2: Law enforcement county, all units be advised. Two suspects active across the Hill Country this summer. First suspect, time. Known associate of weekends. 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Second suspect, effort. 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
8: 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From the piney woods of East Texas to the rocky ranges of the Trans-Pecos, and from the Panhandle down to the Rio Grande Valley. 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
9: 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I'm James Hunt, and we'll talk about that on Texas Ag Today.
10: 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I'm Tom Nicoletti, and we'll go to Lubbock to find out what was being said in those panels. I'm Texas Ag Today.
11: 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I'm Jessica Domel, and we'll have an update coming up on Texas Ag Today.
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12: Hello, Texas. Why don't you jump on in with me and buckle up? We're going to take a ride around the Lone Star State as we cover the most important industry in this greatest state in the nation, Texas agriculture. Be sure to hold on tight because it all starts right now. It's been about a month since the first port was reopened for livestock crossing in Douglas, Arizona. Now, another port is getting ready to open. This one is the Santa Teresa port in New Mexico. According to DTN, Agriculture Secretary Brooke Rollins will tour the facility with industry representatives this week in preparation for a September 24th opening. The initial flow of cattle is expected to be 750 head per day, but the port can handle from 500 to 700,000 head annually. Drought continues to spread across Texas.
11: According to the U.S. Drought Monitor, 93.3% of the state is now abnormally dry or in some stage of drought. That is up nearly 36% from 3 months ago. Nearly 14% of Texas is suffering from extreme or exceptional drought, mostly in the Texas Panhandle, along parts of Red River, and in the Rio Grande Valley. Dry conditions and high winds have led to increased fire danger. The Texas A&M Forest Service responded to 13 new wildfires Tuesday, burning more than 7,000 acres. For the Texas Farm Bureau Radio Network, I'm Jessica Domel.
12: And the drought isn't just confined to Texas. Up in Oklahoma, farmers and ranchers are struggling there too. Michael Kelsey is the executive vice president of the Oklahoma Cattlemen's Association.
13: It's really bad. I mean, it just really is. I talked to a lot of our members who are, we used to kind of say, cautiously optimistic. We're not there. This is very negative. When we should be trying to rebuild the herd, and every cattleman that I know wants to rebuild the herd, we just can't. And so we don't have the forages, we don't have the water. I mean, more and more of our, talking to our members out in the western part of the state, especially hauling water, which is just, you have to do that. There's no question, but boy, howdy, it just seems like such a defeated purpose, if you will.
12: Rural water districts are having to ration water because the demand is so great due to the drought.
13: I could be doing 1,000 other things and I got to haul water. So now we're hearing rural water districts are starting to have to ration water, especially to cattle when they prioritize humans ahead of livestock, which is probably appropriate, but that leaves us in a lurch to get the cattle watered. We're just praying to the good Lord for some good rain and he's going to send it and we're going to figure out how to move forward from here.
12: And the drought is affecting a lot of other states as well. The latest U.S. Drought Monitor shows states are getting hit by a flash drought. States being hit the hardest include us here in Texas, Oklahoma, Kansas, Missouri, Arkansas, Mississippi, and Tennessee, among others. The Texas Cattle Feeders Association's website is a good source of cattle market information. James Hunt reports from Amarillo.
14: What we think and what we believe at TCFA is data is so important to make good decisions. If you don't have good data, it's really hard to make good decisions.
9: That's Brady Miller with TCFA, the Texas Cattle Feeders Association, describing the philosophy behind a new feature that has been added to the organization's website. It's a monthly report called the Texas, Oklahoma, New Mexico Beef Industry Economic Pulse.
14: What it is just a whole lot of market market information data that is put on one page for you to look at and compare to, okay, what's going on in today's market versus what was going on last month versus what was going on a year ago. It was a project that Texas A&M Extension came to us and asked us if we would participate in it, and we got started working on it, and then we reached out to Elanco to see if they would help us produce some of the market information, and they did.
9: So as Brady Miller said, this report is a one-page document, but there is a lot of information contained within, including some of the typical numbers you might expect, such as data showing the price situation for fed cattle, feeder cattle, and corn, but you can also examine what's going on with cattle weights, days on feed, the cost of veterinary care, and a lot more. To find the latest installment of the Texas-Oklahoma-New Mexico Beef Industry Economic Pulse, go to the Market section of the TCFA website, tcfa.org. And while you're on the site, you can also go to the Events section to find out more about next month's TCFA annual convention. Once again, the website address is tcfa.org. I'm James Hunt on the Texas Farm Bureau Radio Network.
12: The Global Sorghum Conference is wrapping up in Lubbock. Tom Nicoletti has more on the conference.
15: In Lubbock this week, attendees at the Global Sorghum Conference are gaining valuable information that they can use as they move forward here in the United States and around the world, as attendees are here from around the globe to learn more about the sorghum industry. We go to Lubbock, and Monty Christian is with us again from Texas Tech. He is Executive Director of Marketing Strategies in Research and Innovation, and Texas Tech is a sponsor of this conference. And Monty certainly had some really good panels there, discussing a wide array of topics in the sorghum industry.
16: And you know you have a good panel when you have people in the audience asking questions. Of course, we had good panelists that know their topics well, so it's been a real success to see them engaged.
15: There's a wide cross-section of people attending this conference, from researchers to producers and people who are industry representatives with the various companies. So this type of audience is certainly getting valuable information that they can take home with them and move forward.
16: Part of that interactive, I mentioned on the panel side of that, we had great participation from seed companies here. And of course, we do have a lot of universities and institutes and other parts of the sorghum industry here. But on the seed panel there, we had a discussion on what does it take between public-private partnerships. Now you're starting with a seed company that has some ability to move commercially to bring something to a farmer. Of course, we always need product coming off the farm to support our supply, and then there could be downstream uses. But we spent an hour discussing that topic. Do you have intellectual property issues? How do you get interested in certain hybrids or lines, and then how do you carry those forward? So it was good for the global audience to hear that. We took it from a global perspective. All the companies were global in nature that were discussing that. It was great.
15: That is Monty Christian with Texas Tech University at the Global Sorghum Conference in Lubbock. I'm Tom Nicoletti for the Texas Farm Bureau Radio Network.
12: The Farm Bill is finally moving ahead. Jessica Domel has the story.
11: The Farm Bill is now moving to the Senate floor. Wednesday afternoon, the Senate Committee on Agriculture, Nutrition, and Forestry passed the Agricultural Act of 2026 in a 12-11 party line vote. Here is Senate Majority Leader John Thune.
17: This is an important step forward. A lot of the Farm Bill was addressed last year. We did the safety net programs, we did crop insurance, ART, PLC, conservation, disaster programs, but there are pieces of the Farm Bill that didn't get done. And our farmers need certainty. And one of the things that's included in here is E15, which is something I think a lot of us have fought long and hard for, and which is really important to a lot of producers across this country, and I would argue to help lower gas prices.
11: Following the vote, Texas Farm Bureau President Russell Boehning applauded passage of the Farm Bill, saying America's farmers and ranchers have waited far too long for the certainty a new Farm Bill provides. He said agriculture is a national food security issue, and the families who produce our food, fiber, and fuel deserve to be a priority. The food and farm legislation initially failed to pass out of the committee in a 10-11 vote August 6th due to the absence of Republicans Mitch McConnell and Tommy Tuberville during the vote. Now that the bill has passed the Senate Ag Committee, it moves on to be considered by the full Senate. The U.S. House of Representatives has already passed the Farm Bill. If the full Senate passes the Agricultural Act of 2026, the House and Senate bills will move on to a committee to be conferenced together into a single bill that must be again considered by lawmakers. Boehning said Texas Farm Bureau will continue working to ensure the final Farm Bill product delivers the strongest possible support for America's farmers and ranchers. He urged the Senate to act quickly and keep the process moving. For the Texas Farm Bureau Radio Network, I'm Jessica Dolmore.
12: Coming up next,
18: farmers in the Lower Coastal Bend are finally breathing a sigh of relief as harvest draws to a close. This is Harvey Buring, and I'll have more from the Corpus Christi area.
12: And there are three methods of pregnancy testing cattle.
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19: Turning less humid, staying hot and dry through Saturday. Scattered thunderstorms Sunday into early next week. Good morning. Now your Hill Country weather. I'm staff meteorologist James Coffington. Lots of blue skies, breezy, less humid February Friday, the high in the mid-90s, southeast winds 15 to 25. Clear tonight, mild, falling into the lower 70s, southeast winds 10 to 15. We look for mostly sunny skies Saturday, topping out in the mid-90s. Partly cloudy and hot, late afternoon thunderstorm Sunday, highs in the mid-90s.
8: Now back to more Texas Ag Today.
12: Harvest season is wrapping up in the Texas Coastal Bend. Harvey Buring has this update from Corpus Christi.
18: As mid-September arrived here in the Coastal Bend area, our farmers are breathing that big sigh of relief. It's been a touch and go and a very difficult and challenging growing season for them. It started out with such very dry soil conditions due to months of drought, and planting conditions were marginal for corn. There were some delays in planting. Many growers dry planted their cotton fields. Fortunately, timely rains did arrive in April, and most were able to get their crop in prior to the April 15 planting deadline. Some replanting was required, but fortunately, those timely rains in late spring and early summer did produce an excellent cotton crop, and our growers did see some fields that were flooded because those May and June rains produced as much as 12 to 18 inches over that 60-day period, but it did allow for our grain sorghum and our cotton to flourish during those periods where fields were well-drained and conditions did allow for some good production at that period of time. Of course, those rain spigots turned off in July. We had no rain in August or so far in September. Many farmers were able to harvest straight through for 30 to 45 days of cotton harvesting without a drop of rain on that crop, and it has produced some excellent yields as well as some superb cotton quality here in the Coastal Bend area. And quality always sells. Unfortunately, what the warehouse operators are telling me at this time is that outgoing shipments of our new crop cotton are extremely slow at this time. It seems that Brazilian cotton is in demand by our worldwide mills, and shippers are waiting until that cheaper priced Brazilian cotton supplies reduce and become depleted. Hopefully, U.S. cotton demand for exporting will increase before the end of the year. And our ranchers are certainly ready for some rain. Over 45 to 50 days of no rains have really taken a toll on our pasture land, and our farmers are also ready for some good soaking, soil recharging rainfall here in the Coastal Bend. Reporting from the Coastal Bend area, this has been Harvey Buring.
12: There are three methods of pregnancy testing cattle. Dr. Bob Judd takes a look at those methods.
1: Pregnancy testing is really important in a cow-calf operation, and for spring calving beef cows, this procedure is usually performed in the fall in Texas. The reason is you don't want to feed those non-pregnant or open cows during the winter when they are not going to produce a calf. There are three different methods of determining if a cow is pregnant, and the most common is rectal palpation, in which your veterinarian palpates the cow's uterus to determine if she is pregnant. This is the traditional method and has been used on millions of cows for decades and is very accurate when an experienced veterinarian is involved. It does require palpating a lot of cows to get proficient at the technique and is usually performed 45 to 120 days after breeding. Dr. Jason Banta with AgriLife Extension from Overton, Texas, indicates the advantage of rectal palpation is you get immediate results, and if the animal is open, you can immediately place her in a cull pen. Experienced veterinarians can also make a pretty good estimation as to the age of the fetus, so the rancher can have an estimate of a calving date. Rectal palpation is the most economical of the pregnancy diagnose methods, but is not very accurate at less than 30 days. An ultrasound is another method, is also performed rectally, and can diagnose pregnancy earlier than palpation at around 30 days after breeding. The advantage of the ultrasound is the ability to determine the gender of the fetus and can accurately determine the age. The disadvantage is it is more expensive and the equipment must be carefully cared for and not exposed to rain or other elements. Blood testing is available and some tests can be done as early as 25 days after breeding, depending on the test. Some tests are sent to a lab and others are performed shoot side. I'm veterinarian Dr. Bob Judd. 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

slowly drove my big rig in. She greeted me with a heck of a grin. Said, "Baby, welcome to 109. I climbed out of the cab with a big old smile. Said, "Take your coat off, stay a while, honey, baby. 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

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I said, baby, keep her between the lines. 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Every time I'm out that

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0: K-I-T-Y, Llano, home of your Llano Yellow Jackets. 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
1: The whole town was under mandatory evacuations for a while. Good morning, I'm Danny Moffitt on the Texas Farm Bureau Radio Network. The Texas A&M Forest Service said a grass fire in Bosque County quickly grew to 1,000 acres and is now only 10% contained. The residents in the city of Meridian were under that mandatory evacuation notice last night. While the fire started on September the 14th, strong south winds caused that fire to jump containment lines and threaten nearby structures. The residents were asked to take shelter at the Meridian High School. The town has about 1,400 people living in it and is about 70 miles southwest of Fort Worth. The fire is currently about 2 miles south of their city. The Clifton Baptist Church and their Civic Center were open to the residents that were evacuating. Officials did lift the evacuation orders for parts of the city last night, but warned that more could be coming. CenterPoint Energy is investigating a cybersecurity breach that has compromised some of their customers' personal information. The company has not yet said how many customers were affected or what type of information was exposed. They did say the delivery of electricity and natural gas was not impacted. CenterPoint did acknowledge that the breach occurred in an SEC filing they made on Monday. This comes a day after there was a class action lawsuit filed against the company over that incident. CenterPoint became aware of the breach after somebody posted an online message saying they got data belonging to some of the company's customers. The customer should be cautious of any unexpected calls, emails, or messages from anyone claiming to represent that company and asking for payment or personal information. The police department in the town of Trinidad has been ordered closed by the state of Texas. The town, that's 70 miles southeast of Dallas, investigated one of their citizens and put her in jail after she put a post on Facebook suggesting that people had been hospitalized by the bacteria in their water pipes for the city. They also arrested one of her supporters for disorderly conduct after he displayed a sign outside of City Hall. Both of those charges were dropped, but those arrests prompted an investigation by the Texas Commission on Law Enforcement. They wrote to the mayor informing him that the agency would be disbanded as they failed to meet minimum standards. In East Texas, in the town of Joaquin, oil and gas wastewater is flowing out from old oil and gas wells in the area and is now compromising the aquifer that they use for their drinking water. The person in charge of their municipal water supply said the first signs showed up in 2025 and they knew they were sitting on a disaster waiting to happen. I'm Danny Moffitt on the Texas Farm Bureau Radio Network.
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6: Turning less humid, staying hot and dry through Saturday. Scattered thunderstorm Sunday into early next week. Good morning. Now your hill country weather. I'm staff meteorologist James Coffington. Lots of blue skies, breezy, less humid February Friday, the high in the mid-90s, southeast winds 15 to 25. Clear tonight, mild, falling to the lower 70s, southeast winds 10 to 15. We look for mostly sunny skies Saturday, topping out in the mid-90s. Partly cloudy and hot, late afternoon thunderstorm Sunday, highs in the mid-90s.
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8: Turning less humid, staying hot and dry through Saturday. Scattered thunderstorm Sunday into early next week. Good morning. Now your Hill Country weather. I'm staff meteorologist James Coffington. Lots of blue skies, breezy, less humid for every Friday, the high in the mid-90s, southeast winds 15 to 25. Clear tonight, mild, falling into the lower 70s, southeast winds 10 to 15. We look for mostly sunny skies Saturday, topping out in the mid-90s. Partly cloudy and hot, late afternoon thunderstorm Sunday, highs in the mid-90s.
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0: The American Pledge from Mrs. Miller's Pre-K at Llano Elementary. Texas Pledge from Mrs. Parker's third grade at Llano Elementary.
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1: 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Two suspects active across the Hill Country this summer. First suspect, time. Known associate of weekends, considered dangerous. Second suspect, effort. 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

passenger side, we looked up to the sky, amazed to be alive. 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

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Yeah. We were 23 with wedding rings

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2: Turning less humid, staying hot and dry through Saturday, scattered thunderstorms Sunday into early next week. Good morning. Now your Hill Country weather. I'm staff meteorologist James Coffington. Lots of blue skies, breezy, less humid for every Friday, the high in the mid-90s, southeast winds 15 to 25. Clear tonight, mild, falling into the lower 70s, southeast winds 10 to 15. We look for mostly sunny skies Saturday, topping out in the mid-90s. Partly cloudy and hot, late afternoon thunderstorm Sunday, highs in the mid-90s.
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1: Hello, everybody, and welcome to the weekly Jacket Rundown. I'm Lance Center. Along with me is Jackie Center. Let's start with girls volleyball. What do you got, Jackie?
2: Okay, Lano is 10-10 after a tough loss to Junction last Tuesday, where they jumped out to a two-set lead, 25-17 and 25-13, and lost the final three, 25-20, 25-20, and 15-13. The Jackets rallied to beat Harper on Friday, dropping the first two sets, but then winning three straight to take the match. Highlights included Addie Preem with 14 kills and Haley Lucas with 11. Renner Lilly and Carly Bartlett both had 13 digs. Earlier this week, Coleman traveled to Llano on Tuesday for a non-district match, and they prevailed against Llano here at home. The Blue Cats won it in three straight, 25-23, 26-24, and 25-20. Llano has a matchup against Brentwood Christian this Friday night to round out non-district play. They will begin the district campaign by hosting Ingram next Tuesday. Varsity will start at 6, and Stinger FM will be there to bring you the action. Join Lance and Todd Humphreys for the call.
1: Well, Jackie, we went to the game this week, and it was a tough one for the ladies. They hung tough through really most of the match, just fell short along the way. Look, it's not district yet, so if you're going to have a game like that, now's the time. Speaking of having a game like that, a tough one for the boys against Blanco. They dropped their first loss of the season, 39-34. The slot T came to Llano, and it was run very efficiently by Eli Walker to grind out the yards and the clock. By the way, they added a few big surprise plays to the mix. The Jackets struggled defensively but looked good at times offensively, mustering 34 points. But that wasn't enough. The bad news is the slot T got to Llano. The good news is they will likely not see it again all year. Look for the Jackets to rebound this week against the Lago Vista Vikings, and we'll talk about that right after the break.

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1: We are back. Jackie, tell us what's going on around District 3-3A this week.
2: Okay, Wall Hawks will host Ozona. Early will travel to Holly to meet the Bearcats. Ingram hosts Bandera, and San Angelo TLC meets Merkel. Wall, Early, and Ingram are all undefeated on the season. San Angelo TLC is 1-2, and the Jackets are 2-1, and we will be hosting the Lago Vista Vikings this Friday night.
1: Look, Llano and Lago have a history. While they don't play every year, when they play, it feels epic. Here are some past matchups. 2018, regular season, Llano wins that one big, 38-7. 2019, district season, Lago Vista wins 42-28. 2020, district season, Llano wins the regular season game 44-27. But in the same year, 2020, the regional final, Llano gets past Lago Vista 31-25 on a clutch touchdown late, followed by an end zone interception that advanced Llano to the state semifinals. So, easy to say, no love lost between these two teams. What does this Friday look like? Well, players to watch for Lago, Easton Rice. He's the quarterback and leading rusher. He comes in with 110 yards per game, and he's got 170 passing with Derek White as his leading receiver. It's like Rice on White. See what I did there? For Llano, Cole Anders comes in averaging 160 yards rushing per game. Cash Lynch is averaging 103 yards receiving, and Luke Davis accounts for 211 yards with his arm and his feet. These teams match up well statistically. Llano has the rushing advantage with 264 yards per game on average to Lago's 230. Lago has an average of 195 yards passing to Llano's 173, and both teams score well, with Llano averaging 32.7 points per game to Lago's 30. So, to set an expectation in this game, in one word, fireworks. And you don't want to miss this display. Kickoff is at 7 o'clock this Friday at Jacket Stadium. If you can't be there in person, tune in to Stinger FM starting at 6:45, where I'll be bringing you the call, and Jeff Kirkendall will be providing the analysis. We'll see you then.
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0: Bruising Sheetrock with Phil Pritchard. Howdy, I'm Pappy G. I got a good show for you today. I think you'll enjoy it. We're going to get into the early hour stuff, and then when I return, I'll get you up to speed. Glad you're here today, and good morning.
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2: Cattle open the day trading higher, cotton is lower. I'm Tom Nicoletti with the market update from the Texas Farm Bureau Radio Network. October live cattle up 37 cents at 218.82. December live cattle 52 cents higher at 220.72. October feeder cattle 80 up to 330.45. November feeder cattle $1.07 on the upside to 324.17. December corn down 2¾ to 531.5. March corn is 2¾ down as well to 546 a bushel. December Kansas City hard red winter wheat down 9 at 790.5. December cotton 108 lower at 83.28. March cotton 106 down to 85.83. October West Texas crude oil $1.83 lower to $100.60 a barrel. I'm Tom Nicoletti with the Texas Farm Bureau Radio Network.
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11: Hey, friends, it's Pastor Matt at First Baptist in Lano. And I am elated by the so-called cool front that has temps dropping all the way into the high 90s this week. I guess 99 is better than 109. And with the fall usually comes cooler temperatures and a break from yard work. I'd be happy if I never cut the grass and just let it grow, but I feel pressured to keep it up throughout the year, especially when my neighbor keeps his up so nice. Isn't it funny the way we follow along with some things, whether it's keeping up the yard or dressing a certain way or attending a certain function, following seasonal expectations? But Jesus gave the invitation for true disciples to follow him in service, in sharing the truth, in caring for others and loving others. We're spending several weeks discussing the invitation to follow Jesus on Sunday mornings, and I would love it if you would join us for this journey. Whether you're actively following him now or just wonder what it's all about, there's a space for you, and you're invited. Join us on Sundays at 11 a.m.
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13: Turning less humid, staying hot and dry through Saturday. Scattered thunderstorms Sunday into early next week. Good morning. Now your Hill Country weather. I'm staff meteorologist James Coffington. Lots of blue skies, breezy, less humid for every Friday, the high in the mid-90s, southeast winds 15 to 25. Clear tonight, mild, falling into the lower 70s, southeast winds 10 to 15. We look for mostly sunny skies Saturday, topping out in the mid-90s. Partly cloudy and hot, late afternoon thunderstorm Sunday, highs in the mid-90s.
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0: fire, and it burns, burns, burns. 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
1: Ring of Fire by Johnny Cash. I'm telling you, my friend, I couldn't have set this up any better, because it just so happens that I have a story about Johnny Cash later in the show. Also, I have a story about how a dream job becomes a nightmare. And I think that's happened to all of us a time or two, but for the most part, the one I got going now, I don't see no nightmare at the end of it. So, Lord willing, let's continue on, and I'll be back with you after the break.
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0: Box Full of Letters by Wilco. Howdy, Pappy G here. I'm going to discuss a little bit about dream jobs, various different ideals of what, when we're looking for employment and that sort of thing. And, you know, how does a dream job come about? Is it basically just, by the fortitude and our education and our drive, or is it sometimes it just blind outhouse luck? Well, this is a story relayed to me firsthand by a cousin of mine that had his little bit to the latter. He had a dream job that fell into his lap, and unfortunately, though, in a short period of time, it turned into his biggest nightmare. Get back with you shortly, and we'll continue the story.
1: I am Amelia. I am not creative enough for this, and I am Stinger FM.

Hannah Marie says that she's going to be honky-tonking for life. I believe there's a few extra ones besides her out there with the same goal. Anyway, we're going to get into the story about how the dream job becomes a nightmare. Of course, first of all, we're going to have to get into the Wayback Machine and travel back to about 1970, 50-plus years ago, half a century. Cousin of mine, you have to also stop and think that at this time in America, Texas, whatever, commuting was not the big thing. You pretty much found a job almost within walking distance or you didn't have one. And for the folks that lived out in the rural area, in the ranches and farms and everything, that would get a little tough from time to time. Anyway, a cousin of mine, they finished high school, and he was one half of a set of twins, boys. And anyway, got finished with high school and started, you know, in other words, trying to find a job. And his brother immediately hired on to a local rancher in helping with cattle and everything, and he only needed one. So that left number two out floating around, and just kind of out of the blue, he got contacted by high school buddies of his that had moved to the Odessa area and was working on a drilling rig, and said that, you know, in other words, the company he worked for had more than one drilling rig. We're looking for some young, strong willed, strong back, weak mind individuals that would work on those rigs back then and everything, and told him, you know, hitchhike, travel, whatever, and to come on out. Now, you also have to remember at this stage, minimum wage, if I recall, was about $1.50 an hour. Seems kind of unbelievable, don't it? But the oil fields were paying about $3. So, you know, in other words, it was double that. Anyway, he manages to put himself together, get him some clothes, and hitchhikes from Cottle County out to Odessa. We'll continue the story right back after the break.

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0: 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Exit 109. What...
1: Well, there's Dale Watson singing to us the perils of a flat tire and all the downside that goes with it. Pappy G here, continuing on with the so-called story about a dream job that turns into a nightmare. My cousin has managed to find his way out to Odessa. He's looking at getting a job on a drilling rig or working in an oil field. It's something that pays better than minimum wage. Now, this part of the story is a little fuzzy to me because I only heard it one time, and that was over 50-something years ago. So you're going to have to bear with me a little bit. But as best I can paraphrase it, that before he actually went and applied for that job, he ran across somebody locally there that had told him about that there was a vending machine company that was looking for a young, enterprising man to go and service their vending machines. And it's at this point that my cousin told me, he said, I really wasn't sure what enterprising meant, but it sure sounded better than working on it out in the hot sun on a drilling rig. So he goes and meets this gentleman, and it turns out they're a large vending machine company there in the Odessa, probably Andrews, maybe as far out as Warfield, I believe it is. It's between... Midland and Odessa. But anyway, they have hundreds of these jukebox and cigarette machines that need to be serviced, and especially the jukeboxes. And they got them in just about every cafe and, you know, in other words, restaurant and nightclub and bars. But they have to service those things. And the jukeboxes, especially when they get full of money, they shut down. And, you know, at 10, 11 o'clock at night, the patrons are still, you know, looking at doing a little more dancing, a little more drinking, and obviously the establishment wants to carry on and so. So anyway, and then, of course, they explained to him there were some company benefits, a little insurance here and there. They would supply the van anyway, and so on his first day out, he went with the one that had been doing it for a while, and they went around sometime after noon, 1, 2, p. Hit about a dozen of these places, and the way it worked was to get in there with, he took a little hand trolley with some five-gallon buckets. Now, this is back before the days of plastic buckets were real prevalent. Back then, most five-gallon buckets were still metal with metal lids. And they would go to the back of these machines and take these holding receptacles and literally fill these 5 gallon buckets full of nickels, dimes, and quarters, because this was all back in the days when a jukebox run off of a dime as much as anything. So anyway, first day went like a charm. You know, they had a van, they traveled around in air-conditioned comfort, which was more than my cousin had ever seen before, and so it looked like life was going to be grand. But lo and behold, life also likes to throw a curve at you. And get back after the break and we'll discuss the curb.
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It Won't Matter Anyway by Shotgun Rider. Pappy G back here in your ear, continuing with our dream job that goes haywire. So my cousin was talking about that the first week he worked there, it was just as smooth as a billiard ball. They spent 6 hours a day going around to these various establishments that had jukeboxes and cigarette machines, and they would service them and empty the nickels and dimes and quarters out of them, fill a five-gallon bucket and with a hand truck, wheel it back there, set them in the back of the van, secure them, drive on to the next place, work 6 hours a day and got paid eight, if I'm not mistaken in the story. So once again, you know, the job just, you know, continued to improve. And so after the end of the first week is when it started to spiral down. Seems like the good things just don't seem to last very long, do they? I mean, you know, you can get a job that you hate and you're there for a year or longer. The one you like the best is over in less than 90 days. So that's just the way life is. Anyway, so the second week, he was informed that two nights a week,

0: like most things, darkness brings the evil out in the world. 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

0: Uncle Tupelo brings you Moonshiner. Pappy G brings you the story about how the dream job managed to dwindle down to the nightmare. The nightmare didn't show up the first night that he was on call. It was more like the second or the third time. So by that time, he was almost 2 weeks into this dream job. Goes to make a call. It's a jukebox. And he told me that those things would had two bins, and they would hold almost to the equivalent of like over $1,000 in nickels, dimes, and quarters. 1970, that's a pretty good chunk of change. Anyway, he goes in there and unloads them into the five-gallon buckets. He has like two of them, takes his trolley, wheels it back out there, and you realize this is after midnight, and it's pitch black out there for except one little glow of a light on the back door. And as he gets ready to lift the heavy cans up, somebody comes up behind him and tells him, put your hands up on the top of the door and remain still. And here's where the nightmare begins. Be back with you right after the first of the hour to kind of conclude all this.
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2: Howdy, it's Pappy G. How about a Texas original? At 10:30 in the morning on January the 10th, 1901, the ground outside Beaumont, Texas, started to shake. The roughnecks on the drill rig felt it first. Mud bubbled up from the hole, then 6 tons of 4-inch drilling pipe came shooting straight out of the ground like a cannon. The men ran. They didn't stop running until they were well clear of whatever was coming. What came next was the most powerful oil gusher the world had ever seen. Black plume of crude smoke shot 150 feet into the Texas sky. It rained oil for hundreds of feet in every direction. It flowed at 100,000 barrels a day, more than all the other wells in America combined. It blew for 9 straight days before anyone could get it under control. Men saddled their horses and rode through the streets of Beaumont shouting, "Oil! Oil on the hill!" The man who had been saying there was oil under that hill for almost a decade was a one-armed mechanic, self-taught geologist named Patillo Higgins. He had been laughed at for years. Petroleum experts said he was wrong. The investors said he was wasting their money. Beaumont called him the millionaire as a joke. On January 10, 1901, nobody was laughing. Within 3 months, Beaumont's population tripled. With a year, it had grown from 10,000 to 50,000 people. Land that couldn't sell for $150 sold for $20,000 and flipped over again 15 minutes later for $50,000. Over 500 oil companies formed in that first year alone. Some of them you might recognize: Gulf Oil, Texaco, Humble Oil, which eventually became Exxon. All of it born from one hillside, Beaumont. Before Spindletop, oil was mostly used for lamps and lubricants. After Spindletop, it became the fuel that powered the 20th century. Cars, airplanes, ships, industry. The modern world as we know it runs on what came out of that hole in the ground on that January morning in southeast Texas. Patillo Higgins had been right the whole time. He just needed the world to catch up. I'm Pappy G, and this has been a Texas original. Come back and see us.
3: Cattle mixed with cotton and grains lower. I'm Kerry Martin with a market update on the Texas Farm Bureau Radio Network. Live cattle trading mix with the October contract down 25 cents, 215.40. The December up 22, 216.47. Feeder cattle slightly higher on the nearbys with October up 5 cents, 324.42. November feeders up 40, 319.05. Corn trading lower with December down 4 1/4, 526 1/4. March corn down 4 cents, 5.40 and a half. December Kansas City wheat down 13 and a quarter, 7.81 and a quarter. Cotton lower with the new crop December down 101 points, 81.16. October West Texas crude up $1.37, 103.28 a barrel. I'm Kerry Martin on the Texas Farm Bureau Radio Network.
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9: Turning less humid, staying hot and dry through Saturday. Scattered thunderstorms Sunday into early next week. Good morning. Now your hill country weather. I'm staff meteorologist James Coffington. Lots of blue skies, breezy, less humid February Friday, the high in the mid-90s, southeast winds 15 to 25. Clear tonight, mild, falling into the lower 70s, southeast winds 10 to 15. We look for mostly sunny skies Saturday, topping out in the mid-90s. Partly cloudy and hot, late afternoon thunderstorm Sunday, highs in the mid-90s.
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0: Believe in Me by Blue Edmondson. Pappy G here, continuing with the Dream Job Goes Sour. My cousin has realized that he is being robbed, and there's more than one individual there because he can hear the sounds of two or three people. Gentleman tells him, you know, hands on top of the door, keep your eyes forward. My cousin said the only thing he could think of was, Mister, he said, I got my eyes closed. I don't even want to accidentally see anything. The guy assured him that was the right thing to do. He said, okay, boys, at least two people loaded up those five-gallon buckets of nickels, dimes, and quarters, and then, of course, immediately drove away. My cousin said his brain was just flooded with, you know, thoughts and trying to, how do you deal with this? How do you deal with being robbed at, you know, between 1 and 2 a.m. in the morning? And what should he do about it? You know, should he call the police? Anyway, the only thing he could think to do was close the van, drive back to the shop, and wait till the boss man gets there. Fixes him a pot of coffee, decides instead to call the boss man at 3 in the morning. Briefly told him what happened. Boss man said, you did just the right thing. I'll be over there shortly. And in about 20 minutes, he shows up, and my cousin describes what went on. Boss man said, you did the right thing. You know, he said, this does happen occasionally. And he said, there's not, you know, we can't 100% get rid of it. But he said, don't worry about it. You did the right thing by not calling the police, because he said, we have people that work for us that will find these individuals and deal with them the way we want to deal with them. And we don't need the police involved. So anyway, you know, go ahead and, you know, report, take the day off tomorrow and rest up. And anyway, get yourself in a, you know, good working condition for the next day. Anyway, so my cousin was talking about, he said, I was starting to vibrate about then. He said, it all didn't hit me as severe it could have been. Guy could have had a knife, could have had a gun, could have had no doubt. Anyway, could have had a whole group of people. So anyway, he said, I had to sit home, and he said, got virtually no sleep that day, because all I could think about was, I got robbed, and I don't really know what to do about it. In spite of the fact that he said, I figured that I'd get kind of bawled out for getting robbed. And he said, instead, they, you know, commended me on the way I handled myself and told me not to worry about, they'll take care of it. Well, it's going to continue to get worse. Be back at you after the break.
1: I am Bailey Niemeyer. I am this year's Llano Volleyball Setter. I am Stinger FM.

0: Thank you, Billy Bob's.
1: Randy Rogers Band with An Empty Glass live to you there. Pappy G is live to you right now. We're going to continue with the story about the dream job. So my cousin gets robbed. They give him a day off. He comes back to work. He's feeling kind of shaky about it. Of course, it's daylight hours. And anyway, boss immediately shakes hands with him, congratulates him, tells him, we decided to give you a raise. And so they doubled his salary. Now, friend, 1970, $6 an hour, you almost had to be a doctor to draw that kind of wages. The regular, you know, labor-type jobs, like I said, usually revolved around something close to the minimum wage of about a dollar and a half. It did make him feel good shortly. So anyway, he traveled out with the regular guy that had showed him the ropes and everything, and they talked a little bit. And the guy told him it was sad that happened to him, but he said it does happen from time to time. And my cousin, like, time to time, I mean, this happens more than once. He goes, oh, yeah, probably a couple of times a month. But he said it's not near as bad as it used to be when it used to be a couple of times a week. But anyway, enjoy your raise, and it'll be another 3 or 4 days for you on night call anyway, so just relax and in other words, feel good about the job you have there. Because like I said, you're not going to find one that pays any better than they pay here. My cousin agreed, thought about it for a little while, and so anyway, sure enough, he goes back, and he has a couple of nights of, you know, no events and that sort of thing. And so he's managed to make it through 3 weeks and working on his fourth week when, lo and behold, it happens again. I'll be back with you. Stay with me.
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0: Roadrunner with Caitlin Butts. Pappy G here. Going to see if I can wrap this perfect job story up for you. We'll have to look around here and get ready for the break. So I realize I've run a little long. Be right back after the commercial break, and we'll wrap it up and go into our next story. I think you'll like the next one equally as well or better. Stay with me now.
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0: Pappy G back here. Going to see if I can't round this up and everything. Anyway, so my cousin has spent just under 4 weeks there, has been robbed 2 times in 2 weeks, and decides that it's just not worth it. So he goes back and takes the van, pulls it back into the shop area, goes in there, sits down, writes a handwritten note about how it was much more than he could handle and that they just couldn't pay enough for his life. And that he thanked them and gave them an address to send his last paycheck. And so basically went back to where he was staying, gathered his stuff up, went to a truck stop, sat there till about 6 in the morning, caught a ride heading back toward Cottle County. When he was telling me this story, he said it took him the better part of the week to stop vibrating from that second robbery, because the gentleman there just was a little bit rougher and sounded a little bit more like he could do him some harm. Twice, he said they called him and tried to get him back for some additional money and one thing or another, and he said he just finally had to let it go. So there you got. Dream job becomes a nightmare. Everything started off hunky-dory, and in less than 4 weeks went spiraling down into the cavern. Going to come back with the next story in our list here, and eventually we'll get to the Johnny Cash story. So stay with me, because you'll be glad you did.
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8: Hope your wheels keep on rolling and your bandy stays on tight. Hope the wind is at your back and there ain't a bear in sight. Hope your load is on the money and you get some sleep tonight. Good luck, good trucking tonight. Hope the chicken coops are closed and you can ride without a care. Hope the toll booths are broke and you ain't got to pay no fare. Hope your coffee stays real hot in your favorite place you can grab a bite. Good luck, good trucking tonight. Hope your rig runs like a top and your engine keeps it cool. Your bridge is all a 16.5 and your road is straight and smooth. Hope you quit when you want to quit

0: Oh, the DOT, he lets you beat, and he doesn't shake you down. Hope your detour's a detour, you can bypass every town. Hope the rain stays out of your way, and the four-wheel traffic's light. Good luck, good trucking tonight. Hope your run ain't Ohio, Louisiana's I-10. But if it is, I tell you, friend, you might best take it slow. Hope the logbooks are logged, and the good Lord treats you right. Good luck, good trucking tonight. Hope your rig runs like a top, and your engine keeps it cool. Hope your bridges all are 16.5, and your road is straight and smooth. Hope you quit when you want to quit. Hope you ride when you want to ride. 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Good luck, good trucking tonight.
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0: Robert Earl King. Let's get into this next story here, because, my friend, I have a question for you. What's up with bull riders and the ladies? Now, for me personally, I've never rode a bull, never even thought about getting on the back of a mechanical bull, no desire to. So that portion of this, I have no real firsthand knowledge. The only firsthand knowledge I have is from knowing and working with amateur bull riders that have won a buckle or two. And it has just amazed me the amount of attraction that I guess the buckle has something to do with it, that these young men have with the ladies. And so when we get back, we're going to discuss that. Stay with me now.
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I have no personal experience on riding bulls, alive or mechanical, or any desire to. But I've had experience, like I said, working and knowing with some amateur bull riders that, you know, have won some buckles and various awards. And it is amazing about their ability to pull strange females pretty much in off the street that comes and wants to strike up a conversation and possibly even a relationship with these young guys. My first experience was probably in about, we're going to have to get in the Wayback Machine and go to this one, because it was probably somewhere about 1978. So, you know, we're still looking at, almost 50 years. Anyway, I was an electrical foreman for an electrical contractor, and they had hired this young apprentice as, like, his second job is working in the electrical. So he had a little bit of background. He was slender and very fit, and anyway, turned out to be one of the better apprentices that I got to utilize over the years. So kind of always had a interest in, you know, his well-being and that sort of thing. He also lived like a, got him a room about a block from where I live, so we were carpooling to and from work. Actually, he was riding with me. He did have an automobile, but I mean, after all, it was just like driving on the way to work and just swing in, pick him up and go. Good young man. So, second day, we, working on wiring houses and go to lunch, and Dairy Queen was kind of popular then. We go in and, you know, you go up to the counter and you make your order, and I made mine. Anyway, he made his, and just as he was about to walk away, the young lady behind the counter hands him a note on the back of one of the receipt that they have there, and basically she indicated she would like to get to know him and gave him a phone number, sight unseen up until that moment. Now, I have to admit, he was wearing the buckle, so I'm still kind of like, is it a combination of the buckle and the physique, or is it just the buckle? Well, we'll discuss it some more when I get back. Stay with me now.

0: Keller Cox says he's got some dang good friends, and don't we all? It's always good to have. I don't guess you can really have too many good friends. So anyway, continuing on with bull riders and the ladies and the attraction of one to the other. And so this young man, every time we went somewhere in a public atmosphere, like a store or a cafe or something like that, before we could get gone, he'd have at least one, sometimes even two, of the young ladies present that would come by and chat with him for a moment and leave him their phone number, and then he'd leave it up to him to contact them. This is long before cell phones, so, you know, everything had to be hardwired back then. I'm going to take a break for the start of the hour and a commercial break and be right back with you with more of my experience with the young bull riders.
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2: Cattle mixed with cotton and grains lower. I'm Kerry Martin with a market update on the Texas Farm Bureau Radio Network. Live cattle trading mix with the October contract down 25 cents to 1540. The December up 22 to 1647. Feeder cattle slightly higher on the nearbys with October up 5 cents, 324.42. November feeders up 40, 319.05. Corn trading lower with December down 4.25, 526.25. March corn down 4 cents, 540.5. December, Kansas City wheat down 13.25, 781.25. Cotton lower with the new crop December down 101 points, 81.16. October, West Texas crude up $1.37, 103.28 a barrel. I'm Kerry Martin on the Texas Farm Bureau Radio Network.
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4: Turning less humid, staying hot and dry through Saturday. Scattered thunderstorm Sunday into early next week. Good morning. Now your hill country weather. I'm staff meteorologist James Coffington. Lots of blue skies, breezy, less humid February Friday, the high in the mid-90s, southeast winds 15 to 25. Clear tonight, mild, falling into the lower 70s, southeast winds 10 to 15. We look for mostly sunny skies Saturday, topping out in the mid-90s. Partly cloudy and hot, late afternoon thunderstorm Sunday, highs in the mid-90s.
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0: That Got the Girl by Casey Donahue. Pappy G here with a story about a bull rider, or bull riders that I knew that always seemed to be able to get the girl with very little effort. It always kind of strange me out. But anyway, this young man that worked with me, like I said, had no trouble at all. Move up a year to, I guess, 1979 when I went to work for the large engineering and manufacturing of electronic devices, mainly PCs, you know, personal computers and various items. And shortly after taking over there, got introduced to another young apprentice, and it was almost like deja vu. He lived about a block from me. I offered him a chance to carpool, and he respectfully declined, saying that at the end of the day, the work day, he didn't usually go home right away because he had places to go and people to see. And being a young man at one time myself, I could understand. So just carried on working with him. There were probably at that time at least about 3,000 employees in this complex. And a good, I think they figured out somewhere in the neighborhood, well over 70% were ladies. And we would go from module to module and section to section and doing maintenance work and everything. We could no sooner get there when one, two, sometimes as many as three in the first 5 minutes would come up and say hello and hold his hand, and some of them would hug him, and usually somebody, one of them would remind him to call her, and, you know, he would always usually just nod and everything. So, once again, he was a bull rider, you know, amateur bull rider, wore the belt buckle, or, you know, and so we're back to that same dilemma. Is it the combination of the two? Or, you know, are they just really that, you know, female attractive? We're going to work on that some more in a couple of more incidences that I had working with young bull riders. Stay with me now.
1: Because silence is awkward and you can't two-step to talk radio.

0: Beautiful Day by Charlie Robinson. It is a beautiful day here as well. I think we're finally going to start scooting under the 100-plus degree days. Looking forward to that. Going to wrap up my question about what's with the bull riders and the ladies. I don't think I've ever found a true answer. I just can go with, the experience I had working with them. I've talked to other people that have worked with them. They tell me the same story. A combination of the slender and physically fit look. A couple of bull riders told me that if you're injured, it increases your attraction. And I've seen that firsthand as well. So this, all we can do is just wrap it up as a combination of the buckle and the gentleman wearing it. So good fortune to all you bull riders out there. We're going to roll right into a story that I mentioned, talking about Mr. Cash. How many times have you heard this? Hello, I'm Johnny Cash. Got to be more than I got toes and fingers to count it up with. The man has been iconically popular. Anyway, I had a personal situation. Once again, we're going to have to travel back in the Wayback Machine to, I think it was March of 1971, and three of my battle buddies and I, we made arrangements to take our R&R out of South Vietnam to, of all places, Sydney, Australia. strange continent there. Anyway, we get there, and the people were just fantastic, really treated us nice. But anyway, when we return, we're going to discuss how I almost bumped into Johnny Cash. Hang with me now. Be right back.
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0: Lucas Hudgens doing step by step to try to get over that female. You got Pappy G, and lo and behold, big boss man Evan steps in.
1: Oh, I am a day late and a dollar short and about three steps from where I want to be.
0: Well, at least you're getting closer as the hours go by.
1: Pappy, has anybody complimented you today?
0: You?
1: You are looking sharp, sir.
0: Thank you, thank you.
1: Yeah, I'll bet they don't let you wear that at Bayview because that would be trouble.
0: I have a time or two, and I have got nothing but oodles and oodles of compliments.
1: Very nice. Very nice.
0: What the boss man is telling you is that I'm in my Highland Lakes Honor Guard uniform. Shortly after I sign off here, I'm headed to Kingsland, where we're going to provide the funeral services for a veteran that has passed away. And so, like I said, it's an honor and a privilege for us to be able to provide this service. Anyway, get back to my Johnny Cash story. About three battle buddies and I, we decide to take our R&R in Sydney, Australia. And so we get there, and we learn right away that these Australians are really into country music. We found out that Roy Orbison was there on tour for, he was in his 6th or 7th week of a 2-week tour.
1: Oh, is that
0: right? they just wouldn't let him go, you know.
1: Roy Orbison is my guy for karaoke.
0: Oh, yeah.
1: If I'm going to do karaoke, he's
0: the
1: right,
0: man, because he's
1: right
0: got
1: in my register.
0: That smooth voice.
1: Yeah.
0: We also found out that Johnny Cash in June was in town.
1: Okay.
0: So about the 2nd or 3rd day, battle buddy of mine that we always call Bad Bart, we decide we want to go to the Sydney Zoo because we hear they got some strange animals there.
1: Well,
0: and definitely when we want to see them, you know. So we get there and we're puddling around. We've been there for about an hour. We go get a little bite to eat. We're seeing this, seeing that. And we take a pit stop, go into the men's room. Just as I'm coming out, just as I'm reaching for the handle, the door pops open. The gentleman coming in is no other than Johnny Cash
1: himself.
0: Is
1: that right?
0: Big man.
1: Uh-huh.
0: Tall, wide shoulder, carrying a baby in his left hand up next to him like you would carry a grapefruit. Anyways, I've got my hand stuck out there, and so he just immediately shakes hands. And he goes, howdy. And I go, howdy. And he goes, well, you're not from around here. And I said, no, I'm from Texas. And he said, no doubt your accent confirms that. Where are you from? Lubbock. We spend a couple of minutes just bantering, you know. And
1: in the bathroom.
0: June Carter standing right there. There's over 200 people standing behind him.
1: Okay, so not quite in the bathroom then.
0: No, we're both still in the doorway.
1: Okay.
0: I'm inside, he's outside.
1: Gotcha.
0: We're blocking the doorway. So, like I said, there's dozens of people, that, you know, reporters, fans, everything you can think of. So needless to say, you know, we was cordial and probably only spent about 2 minutes having a conversation. Bad Bart and I wheedled ourselves out and around. We were getting pestered by somebody. Well, how long have you been mates with Johnny Cash and Mr. Cash?
1: Uh-huh,
0: and
1: uh-huh.
0: All this sort of stuff. And we finally kind of sloughed them off. And the funny thing was that as we kind of broke away from him, I looked down there, and there's a huge, huge crowd around a couple of animal exhibits. So I tell Bart, come on, man, we got to go.
1: Yeah.
0: So we get down there, and it takes several minutes of just kind of worming, you know, being nice, worming our way through. Get up there, they're side by side, and you're going to love this. One had an armadillo, the other had a raccoon. Which apparently is only the only two weird things that's not in Australia.
1: Yeah.
0: So, anyway, that's my story about almost bumping into Johnny Cash.
1: This begs one question, because this was a few years ago.
0: Oh, yeah, like close to 50. So
1: Pappy's coming out of the bathroom. Was washing hands a thing, or are you just coming
0: out? Oh, yeah, I'd already done that and everything, dried my hands off, so I'm coming out. So, anyway, but like the guys... Johnny Cash's hands looked like they were like twice the size of mine.
1: Oh, sure.
0: The guy was, I mean, like I said, he was a big guy.
1: No, you got construction hands. You got sausage fingers there. Look like you could crush a granite stone
0: if you wanted to. I'm not exaggerating when I said he could pretty much cover mine up. So, but I really enjoyed that 2 minutes that I had with him. And so, you know, like I said, you just never know.
1: Yeah.
0: When opportunity will present.
1: That is a true thing. I have a story about that because people on YouTube are becoming famous. I'll tell you about that in 10 minutes.
0: Okay. We'll get back to you. Stay with us.

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1: I am Luke Davis, Leno Yellow Jacket quarterback.
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0: Dale Watson says he's got to get home to his baby. You got Pappy G here along with Big Boss Man. He just got back from taking care of business this morning and just in time to relate a story to us.
1: You know, every once in a while you bump into somebody who has notoriety or maybe even fame, in your case with Johnny Cash.
0: Oh, yeah.
1: In the highlight of his career. I was at the SEMA show in Las Vegas, November of 2024, which is the specialty motor automotive show where all the company, big brand manufacturers like Toyota and Chevy and everybody,
0: General Motors,
1: bring all their new wares of what they're doing of how to outfit their vehicles. So it's not necessarily, hey, here's our new vehicle, as much as it is, here's what you can do with it. Mm-hmm. Right. And it was really cool. And it takes up all of Las Vegas's convention center.
0: Wow.
1: And so it takes you days to get through there. But I'm walking through, and I am walking towards a couple of gals, and one of them looks oddly similar to this YouTube channel that I'm keen on, because the YouTube channel is putting an old Toyota 4.7 V8 in an even older 1970s Toyota Celica. Toyota Celica was my first car.
0: Oh, wow.
1: Loved it. Mine was a 1979. It had a little four banger in it, had a five speed, no governor. I saw that needle go past 85, past the bottom where it says MPH, and come back up to 35 before I ran out of road. On radial tires, not a smart idea, but teenagers, right? Anyhow, mocking towards these couple of gals, and one of them
0: looked familiar.
1: Yeah, I was like, I think I've seen her before. And her name's Sarah Greenwood. Her channel's Sarah in Tune, and she's less than a million subscribers, but that's still pretty darn good.
0: Yeah.
1: And I stopped myself, and I turned back around, and I go, I'm sorry, are you Sarah in Tune? And it kind of took her by surprise. She goes, yes, I am. And I go, oh, my gosh, forgive me for gushing, but what you're doing with that Celica is awesome.
0: Mm-hmm.
1: And so anyway, when you bump into people like that and when they're nice like that, boy, it sure makes your world a better place.
0: Yeah, it makes your heart feel warm about humanity.
1: It sure does.
0: Mm-hmm.
1: It sure does. You know, we probably ought to do a YouTube channel. We're crazy enough that we could do it.
0: You think?
1: That's wild. Just, I imagine we put on everything that goes wrong with our radio station. We just put it online for everybody to see at YouTube. I imagine that would have some kind of traction.
0: Well, I'm thinking that we're not going to have much. This is day five without any technical difficulties.
1: You hush your mouth. I will have technical. actually, our...
0: Oh, 30 minutes after I leave.
1: Tonight. Our engineer came in last night on his way back from Brownwood and...
0: Excuse me.
1: He put in our EAS system, so now we've been about 5 days without the EAS system functioning.
0: Mm-hmm.
1: Well, excuse me, not even in the chain because it got hit by lightning and blew out the thing. So anyway, Brad fixed it. Now we're good to go. If anything should happen, our EAS will
0: pick it up.
1: Pick it up.
0: All right. Well, now, that's good to know.
1: There. More than likely, we'll see it on Facebook too. You know,
0: yeah,
1: whatever's going on with the mayor and Lano and that kind of stuff.
0: Well, we'll find out. Well, Pappy G here. I'm getting ready to sign out because, like we have discussed, that shortly from now, I have to be at another little town nearby.
1: Yes, sir.
0: And I get the privilege and the honor, because that's the way we look at it, to, you know, perform a service for a fallen veteran. It is one of the best things I've ever signed up for.
1: It is so cool. So my grandfather on my mom's side, World War II veteran, served in theater in Hawaii.
0: Mm-hmm.
1: And during his funeral, he made it to 99. That's pretty doggone good.
0: Yeah.
1: During his service, there was an honor guard, and they came in, and they were masterful. I was able to fit into my Marines uniform, despite having 20 pounds where it shouldn't be. And they said, what we're going to do is we're going to do our ceremony, do the flag, but we're going to present you with the flag, and then you can present it to your uncle, who was my grandfather's son. Mm-hmm. Pappy.
0: Words can't describe that, can it?
1: I really appreciate that memory, and I appreciate what you're doing for our veterans, and I want you to know how much it means to someone like me who gets to stand on the sidelines and witness it happen, and I appreciate it.
0: Well, we've had nothing but compliments, and We were discussing here about 4 months ago that the Highland Lakes Honor Guard has participated in well over 900 funerals in 18 years' time. Deputy Commander Max made his comment, and he goes, well, that means the number of funerals is almost catching up with the number of military stories that we have put out.
1: Yeah.
0: Anybody knows anything about soldiers, we're loaded with stories.
1: Got some stories, guarantee.
0: Anyway, I'm just going to have to sign out, and I'll be back next week. Hopefully, we're still systematically free of any defects. It's been an enjoyable week, my friend. And let me think. I about run out of things to say. Hard to believe, isn't it?
1: Well, Monday morning, we're going to start fresh and new, and we'll just keep on keeping on.
0: We're
1: going
0: to start a little earlier, too, aren't we?
1: I reckon
0: we should.
1: We're going to
0: stay at 8 o'clock?
1: Yes, sir.
0: All right. Well, you heard it here. Stay with us.
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1: The agricultural markets are trading lower at this hour. I'm Tom Nicoletti with the market update from the Texas Farm Bureau Radio Network. First to October live cattle, down 72 cents at 217.72. December live cattle, lower by $1.45 at 218.75. October feeder cattle, 280 lower to 326.85. November feeder cattle down $1.90 to 321.20. December corn is lower by 4¾ at 529.5. December Kansas City hard red winter wheat 6¾ lower to 792¾. December cotton down 203 at 82.33. March cotton 193 on the downside to 84.96. October West Texas crude oil $1.28 down at 101.15 per barrel. I'm Tom Nicoletti with the Texas Farm Bureau Radio Network.
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4: Turning less humid, staying hot and dry through Saturday. Scattered thunderstorm Sunday into early next week. Good afternoon. Now your Hill Country weather. I'm staff meteorologist James Covington. Breezy, less humid for a Friday afternoon. Plenty of blue skies, high in the mid-90s. Winds out of the southeast, 15 to 25. Clear tonight, mild, falling to the lower 70s. Southeast winds, 10 to 15. We look for mostly sunny skies Saturday, topping out in the mid-90s. Partly cloudy and hot, late afternoon thunderstorm Sunday, highs in the mid-90s.
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1: Hello, everybody, and welcome to the weekly Jacket Rundown. I'm Lance Center. Along with me is Jackie Center. Let's start with girls volleyball. What do you got, Jackie?
2: Okay, Lano is 10-10 after a tough loss to Junction last Tuesday, where they jumped out to a two-set lead, 25-17 and 25-13, and lost the final three, 25-20, 25-20, and 15-13. The Jackets rallied to beat Harper on Friday, dropping the first two sets, but then winning three straight to take the match. Highlights included Addie Preem with 14 kills and Haley Lucas with 11. Renner Lilly and Carly Bartlett both had 13 digs. Earlier this week, Coleman traveled to Llano on Tuesday for a non-district match, and they prevailed against Llano here at home. The Blue Cats won it in three straight, 25-23, 26-24, and 25-20. Llano has a matchup against Brentwood Christian this Friday night to round out non-district play. They will begin the district campaign by hosting Ingram next Tuesday. Varsity will start at 6, and Stinger FM will be there to bring you the action. Join Lance and Todd Humphreys for the call.
1: Well, Jackie, we went to the game this week, and it was a tough one for the ladies. They hung tough through really most of the match, just fell short along the way. Look, it's not district yet, so if you're going to have a game like that, now's the time. Speaking of having a game like that, a tough one for the boys against Blanco. They dropped their first loss of the season, 39-34. The slot T came to Llano, and it was run very efficiently by Eli Walker to grind out the yards and the clock. By the way, they added a few big surprise plays to the mix. The Jackets struggled defensively but looked good at times offensively, mustering 34 points. But that wasn't enough. The bad news is the slot T got to Llano. The good news is they will likely not see it again all year. Look for the Jackets to rebound this week against the Lago Vista Vikings, and we'll talk about that right after the break.

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1: We are back. Jackie, tell us what's going on around District 3-3A this week.
2: Okay, Wall Hawks will host Ozona. Early will travel to Holly to meet the Bearcats. Ingram hosts Bandera, and San Angelo TLC meets Merkel. Wall, Early, and Ingram are all undefeated on the season. San Angelo TLC is 1-2, and the Jackets are 2-1, and we will be hosting the Lago Vista Vikings this Friday night.
1: Look, Llano and Lago have a history. While they don't play every year, when they play, it feels epic. Here are some past matchups. 2018, regular season, Llano wins that one big, 38-7. 2019, district season, Lago Vista wins 42-28. 2020, district season, Llano wins the regular season game 44-27. But in the same year, 2020, the regional final, Llano gets past Lago Vista 31-25 on a clutch touchdown late, followed by an end zone interception that advanced Llano to the state semifinals. So, easy to say, no love lost between these two teams. What does this Friday look like? Well, players to watch for Lago, Easton Rice. He's the quarterback and leading rusher. He comes in with 110 yards per game, and he's got 170 passing with Derek White as his leading receiver. It's like Rice on White. See what I did there? For Llano, Cole Anders comes in averaging 160 yards rushing per game. Cash Lynch is averaging 103 yards receiving, and Luke Davis accounts for 211 yards with his arm and his feet. These teams match up well statistically. Llano has the rushing advantage with 264 yards per game on average to Lago's 230. Lago has an average of 195 yards passing to Llano's 173, and both teams score well, with Llano averaging 32.7 points per game to Lago's 30. So, to set an expectation in this game, in one word, fireworks. And you don't want to miss this display. Kickoff is at 7 o'clock this Friday at Jacket Stadium. If you can't be there in person, tune in to Stinger FM starting at 6:45, where I'll be bringing you the call, and Jeff Kirkendall will be providing the analysis. We'll see you then.
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Corpus, make some noise, baby. From the bottom of my heart, I say thank you so much to everybody coming out tonight and making this possible.

was good, that was good. But I think we can do better. What do you think? Now that we're all warmed up and we know what we're doing, so let's try it again. Are you ready?

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That is Michael Monroe Goodman. Oh, you know what? I done forgot to hit the button. Hang on a second. Hang on. Boy, I'll tell you what. You know, just because I operate the radio station doesn't mean I actually know how to work it. Shoot. All right. Hey, it's Evan. We got Friday night lights going on tonight, 7 o'clock. Lance has got pregame starting at 6:40. It is Lago Vista. And if you know the history of Llano and Lago, you know tonight is going to be one heck of a game. So that's pregame tonight, 6:40. But I was sitting in the studio, actually. I'm testing out wireless microphones because when we do the coaches' interview,

0: I hear the front door ominously kind of open up, which in an old house that's 100-some years old, maybe it's not unexpected, but at the same time, maybe that pucker factor goes up a little bit. I ain't going to lie. I didn't know. I wasn't expecting nobody. And in comes this very attractive young lady named Nikki Scott. Nikki, you're going to have to get closer to that microphone or else we ain't going to hear a thing. You have to roll the chair all the way over like you're traveling all the way down Highway 71. There you go. Yeah, this one's much more forgiving, but that one you're going to want to be pretty tight on.
1: Well, I'm kind of a loud lady, so good. Hopefully that'll work.
0: I am looking at your business card here. You're a photographer. Tell me how you got into photography, because a feller like me, instead of photography, I went to the audio side of things. Uh-huh. And now you're in the visual photography.
1: Yeah.
0: How did that begin?
1: Well, I've been a photographer since 2017.
0: Uh-huh.
1: I had a young daughter at the time, and I was not working. I was staying at home, and I was living in DOS, if anybody knows where DOS is.
0: DOS, Texas.
1: DOS, Texas.
0: Yeah.
1: Yes.
0: Okay.
1: Yes. And so if you know anything about DOS, it's just a tiny one-stop sign town and back roads everywhere, and mm-hmm. it's absolutely gorgeous.
0: Mm-hmm.
1: And so, and I'd always wanted to pick up photography.
0: Okay.
1: And so my husband got me a camera for Christmas.
0: Okay.
1: And I just went out and took my daughter, put her in the car seat, and we went back roading.
0: Is that who I see here on the card? That's not your daughter?
1: That is not my daughter.
0: Oh, well, that's a Gerber baby right there.
1: It is a Gerber baby. Yes.
0: Cute.
1: He is adorable. That is a friend of mine's son.
0: Very good.
1: He's very young. That was taken out in Kingsland at the Kingsland Bridge.
0: Oh, very nice.
1: At sunset. So it was, yeah.
0: So you've been in this about 9 years. That's the better part of a decade.
1: Yeah, almost 10.
0: What has the struggle been? Because I know that in my experience as a business owner, there are nights I cannot sleep and there are nights that I don't do anything but sleep.
1: Yes.
0: How has your journey been?
1: Well, it's been good. It really has been good. I just, you know, like I say, I started just driving around back roading, taking mm-hmm. pictures and learning my camera. And then I started offering free shoots to friends and family, free right. weddings, free family shoots, free sure. maternity shoots.
0: Build up a
1: just
0: portfolio,
1: to build up my portfolio.
0: Get your experience. Yeah.
1: I guess the hardest thing for me, and it's not even the hardest thing, it's really the easiest thing, is people tell me you need a niche down. I don't have a niche. I have a camera.
0: Okay.
1: I love everything from weddings to macro. And I think that would be my favorite thing is macro photography and taking pictures of spiders and...
0: Okay, so macro is an industry term, and that means...
1: Miniature, I guess.
0: Okay.
1: So you can get really good macro photos of spiders. And my first one that I ever took, I fell in love with, and that was that. So I love architecture.
0: Mm-hmm.
1: I love families. I love making memories with people. I've been invited to shoot events that were some of the funnest events I've ever been to in my life. You know, I've just really had such a great experience. The hardest thing I think would be the marketing.
0: Yeah.
1: I'm not a marketer. I'm not an influencer.
0: It's a whole different area.
1: The social media aspect of it. I'm like, I'm not a social media person, you know, but it seems like these days that's how you, every time you get on social media, it's another reel of a photographer taking, you know, video of in the behind the scenes mm-hmm. of what they're doing. And so, just trying to get more, I wouldn't say into that industry, but more on that side of the business, because it is a business at the end of the day.
0: It is.
1: You're not just taking pictures, you're running a business.
0: That's
1: so I think
0: true.
1: The business side of it, I would say, is the hardest part.
0: Yeah. It's certainly not the fun part.
1: It's not the fun
0: I'll say
1: part.
0: At the end of the month when I have to click a whole bunch of buttons to do like billing and invoices and balancing, and I'm like, oh, can somebody else please do this? My skin mm-hmm. crawls. Drives me insane.
1: Yeah.
0: To touch on the marketing point, marketing is a completely different industry than a small business running a small business. In a small business, you know what you need to do for your input to get your output and your day-to-day operations. It's not that simple in marketing. Mm-mm. It really isn't.
1: No.
0: And I continually have a routine discussions with business owners on there's what you do, mm-hmm. and then there's ways how people love

0: of what you do and how to get them to feel that. Right. That's where I come in. And inevitably, a business owner likes to tell me, well, I need features and benefits on the air. I'm like, that's not, your competitor can do that.
1: Yes.
0: And what's the difference there? So anyway, that is a, that's a little peel back of the curtain, because marketing is not, it's completely separate from the nuts and bolts of a business. Okay. So Nikki came in, she handed me some cards. She says, look, I'm doing photography. If you've got some folks that are looking for a photographer, which actually I have a friend whose daughter is getting married. We're going to reach out to him right after this.
1: Oh, that would be awesome.
0: We'll see what we can put together there. But next, Nikki and I are going to turn off the microphones and we're going to talk about her marketing, because that can get a little tedious. And we'll put you right back in to music that sounds like Texas. But Nikki... from DOS.
1: Well, I don't live in DOS. I live in the Bluffton area, but I serve Llano, Kingsland, Castell is like my favorite place.
0: Uh-huh.
1: And just a little shout out. They're having a mixer, a chamber mixer this evening.
0: Okay.
1: It's a Mason, Llano, and I think Lake Buchanan.
0: Uh-huh.
1: And I think that's it. But anyway, I will be out there taking pictures this evening, because that's my favorite place to go take pictures. So
0: wonderful.
1: If y'all come out, and if you haven't ever been to Castell.
0: So I'm gonna give you a website that you're going to want to go check out to find Nikki's photography here, because her card is absolutely stunning. It is Nikki with a Y, N-I-C-K-Y, Scott, like a normal Scott with mm-hmm. two T's. photography.com, NikkiScottPhotography.com. Hit that up, check out her stuff. She is at Nikki Scott Photography on the socials, and should the need arise, just know that you're going to be in good hands. She is delightful.
1: Thank you.
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3: Cattle and grains continue trading lower. I'm Tom Nicoletti with the market update from the Texas Farm Bureau Radio Network. First to October live cattle down 207 at 216.37. December live cattle lower by $3.22 at 216.97. October feeder cattle 460 lower at 325.05. November feeders 357 down to 319.52. December corn 1.25 lower at 533 a bushel. March corn down 2 at 546.75. December Kansas City hard red winter wheat 3.25 down to 796.25. December cotton 214 lower at 82.22. March cotton 205 on the downside to 84.84. October West Texas crude oil 19 cents down to $102.24 a barrel. I'm Tom Nicoletti with the Texas Farm Bureau Radio Network.
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14: Turning less humid, staying hot and dry through Saturday. Scattered thunderstorm Sunday into early next week. Good afternoon. Now your Hill Country weather. I'm staff meteorologist James Covington. Breezy, less humid for a Friday afternoon. Plenty of blue skies, high in the mid-90s. Winds out of the southeast, 15 to 25. Clear tonight, mild, falling to the lower 70s. Southeast winds, 10 to 15. We look for mostly sunny skies Saturday, topping out of the mid-90s. Partly cloudy and hot, late afternoon thunderstorm Sunday. Highs in the mid-90s.
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1: Howdy, it's Pappy G. How about a Texas original? He grew up in a sharecropper shack in Hunt County, Texas. No electricity, no running water, 12 children in a family that could barely feed itself. His father eventually walked away and never came back, and his mother died when he was 16. He left school in the fifth grade to pick cotton and hunt rabbits to keep his brothers and sister alive. That was Audie Murphy's beginning. When World War II broke out, he tried to enlist. The Marines turned him down. He was too small, too young. The Army looked at this baby-faced kid from East Texas and told him the same thing. He came back anyway, lied about his age. He kept coming back until somebody finally said yes. What happened next is almost impossible to believe. Audie Murphy fought his way through North Africa, through Sicily, through Italy, through southern France, through Germany, every major theater of the European campaign, and everywhere he went, he did things that made the men around him, hardened combat veterans, stop and stare. When his best friend was killed by a German soldier pretending to surrender, Murphy didn't retreat. He picked up the dead man's machine gun and attacked, alone. He killed the men who killed his friend and then kept going, taking out multiple enemy positions before anyone could stop him. In January 1945, near the French town of Holzwehr, Murphy's unit was overrun. He ordered his men to fall back to the trees. Then he climbed on top of a burning tank destroyer, a vehicle that could explode at any moment, and turned his machine gun on 250 German soldiers and six panzer tanks advancing across an open field. He held them off alone for an hour, wounded in both legs, talking to his commanding officer on the field telephone the whole time. When they asked how close the Germans were, he said, "Just hold the phone. I'll let you talk to one of them." He received the Medal of Honor for that day, along with 32 other medals and decorations. Every combat award the United States Army offers for valor, plus decorations from France and Belgium, the most decorated American combat soldier in the history of World War II. He was 20 years old. That boy from the sharecropper's shack in Hunt County, Texas, the one they tried to turn away, went on to become a Hollywood actor, a best-selling author, and a country music songwriter. He never once forgot where he came from, and Texas never forgot him either. I'm Pappy G, and this has been a Texas original. Y'all come back and see us.
2: 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I'm Jessica Dolmel with the market update on the Texas Farm Bureau Radio Network. October live cattle down 280 to 215.65. December live cattle down 395 to close at 216.25. October feeder cattle down 527 to 324.37. November feeder cattle down 445 to 318.65. December corn down 3 3/4 to 530.5. March corn down 4 1/4 to 544.5. December hard red winter wheat down 5 to 794.5. December cotton down 219 points to 82.17. March cotton down 208 points to 84.81. October crude oil down 42 cents to $102.01 per barrel. For the Texas Farm Bureau Radio Network, I'm Jessica Domel.
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10: Turning less humid, staying hot and dry through Saturday. Scattered thunderstorm Sunday into early next week. Good afternoon. Now your Hill Country weather. I'm staff meteorologist James Covington. Breezy, less humid for a Friday afternoon. Plenty of blue skies, high in the mid-90s. Winds out of the southeast, 15 to 25. Clear tonight, mild, falling to the lower 70s. Southeast winds, 10 to 15. We look for mostly sunny skies Saturday, topping out of the mid-90s. Partly cloudy and hot, late afternoon thunderstorm Sunday. Highs in the mid-90s.
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2: Livestock and grains lower. I'm Jessica Domel with the closing markets on the Texas Farm Bureau Radio Network. Live and feeder cattle traded lower today as traders were not seeing the fundamental support they wanted in order to move the market higher. The pending opening of the southern port of entry in Santa Teresa, New Mexico, also weighed on trade. October live cattle down 280 to 215.65. December live cattle down 395 to 216.25. September feeder cattle down 365 to 334.82. October feeder cattle down 527 to 324.37. Lean hogs were mixed Thursday, even though pork cutout values were higher. October lean hogs up 22 cents to 78.90. December lean hogs down 35 cents to 69.60. September Class 3 milk up 2 cents to 16.15 a hundredweight. October Class 3 milk down 3 cents to 15.89 a hundredweight. We saw triple-digit losses in the cotton market today, as that market is technically oversold and people are preparing for that harvest. Analysts say it was also lower Thursday on fund and speculative liquidation. December cotton down 219 points to 82.17. March cotton down 208 points to 84.81. Corn was lower today on harvest pressure. The market was also influenced by the Federal Reserve's announcement yesterday that it plans to raise rates for the first time since 2023. December corn down 3 3/4 to 530.5. March corn down 4 1/4 to 544.5. December hard red winter wheat down 5 to 794.5. March hard red winter wheat down 5 1/4 to 807. 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
5: Turning less humid, staying hot and dry through Saturday. Scattered thunderstorms Sunday into early next week. Good afternoon. Now your Hill Country weather. I'm staff meteorologist James Covington. Breezy, less humid for Friday afternoon. Plenty of blue skies, high in the mid-90s. Winds out of the southeast, 15 to 25. Clear tonight, mild, falling to the lower 70s. Southeast winds, 10 to 15. We look for mostly sunny skies Saturday, topping out in the mid-90s. Partly cloudy and hot, late afternoon thunderstorm Sunday, highs in the mid-90s.
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1: Hello, everybody, and welcome to the weekly Jacket Rundown. I'm Lance Center. Along with me is Jackie Center. Let's start with girls volleyball. What do you got, Jackie?
2: Okay, Lano is 10-10 after a tough loss to Junction last Tuesday, where they jumped out to a two-set lead, 25-17 and 25-13, and lost the final three, 25-20, 25-20, and 15-13. The Jackets rallied to beat Harper on Friday, dropping the first two sets, but then winning three straight to take the match. Highlights included Addie Preem with 14 kills and Haley Lucas with 11. Renner Lilly and Carly Bartlett both had 13 digs. Earlier this week, Coleman traveled to Llano on Tuesday for a non-district match, and they prevailed against Llano here at home. The Blue Cats won it in three straight, 25-23, 26-24, and 25-20. Llano has a matchup against Brentwood Christian this Friday night to round out non-district play. They will begin the district campaign by hosting Ingram next Tuesday. Varsity will start at 6, and Stinger FM will be there to bring you the action. Join Lance and Todd Humphreys for the call.
1: Well, Jackie, we went to the game this week, and it was a tough one for the ladies. They hung tough through really most of the match, just fell short along the way. Look, it's not district yet, so if you're going to have a game like that, now's the time. Speaking of having a game like that, a tough one for the boys against Blanco. They dropped their first loss of the season, 39-34. The slot T came to Llano, and it was run very efficiently by Eli Walker to grind out the yards and the clock. By the way, they added a few big surprise plays to the mix. The Jackets struggled defensively but looked good at times offensively, mustering 34 points. But that wasn't enough. The bad news is the slot T got to Llano. The good news is they will likely not see it again all year. Look for the Jackets to rebound this week against the Lago Vista Vikings. And we'll talk about that right after the break.

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1: We are back. Jackie, tell us what's going on around District 3-3A this week.
2: Okay, Wall Hawks will host Ozona. Early will travel to Holly to meet the Bearcats. Ingram hosts Bandera, and San Angelo TLC meets Merkel. Wall, Early, and Ingram are all undefeated on the season. San Angelo TLC is 1-2, and the Jackets are 2-1, and we will be hosting the Lago Vista Vikings this Friday night.
1: Look, Llano and Lago have a history. While they don't play every year, when they play, it feels epic. Here are some past matchups. 2018, regular season, Llano wins that one big, 38-7. 2019, district season, Lago Vista wins 42-28. 2020, district season, Llano wins the regular season game 44-27. But in the same year, 2020, the regional final, Llano gets past Lago Vista 31-25 on a clutch touchdown late, followed by an end zone interception that advanced Llano to the state semifinals. So, easy to say, no love lost between these two teams. What does this Friday look like? Well, players to watch for Lago, Easton Rice. He's the quarterback and leading rusher. He comes in with 110 yards per game, and he's got 170 passing with Derek White as his leading receiver. It's like Rice on White. See what I did there? For Llano, Cole Anders comes in averaging 160 yards rushing per game. Cash Lynch has averaged 103 yards receiving, and Luke Davis accounts for 211 yards with his arm and his feet. These teams match up well statistically. Llano has the rushing advantage with 264 yards per game on average to Lago's 230. Lago has an average of 195 yards passing to Llano's 173, and both teams score well, with Llano averaging 32.7 points per game to Lago's 30. So, to set an expectation in this game, in one word, fireworks. And you don't want to miss this display. Kickoff is at 7 o'clock this Friday at Jacket Stadium. If you can't be there in person, tune in to Stinger FM starting at 6:45, where I'll be bringing you the call, and Jeff Kirkendall will be providing the analysis. We'll see you then.
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1: Howdy, it's Pappy G. How about a Texas original? Texas has had a complicated relationship with Washington, D.C. Respectful, cooperative, grateful, even just, not smaller. In 1936, a Houston entrepreneur named Jesse H. Jones decided to build a monument at the site of the Battle of San Jacinto, the field where Sam Houston's army won Texas independence in 18 minutes on April 21st, 1836. The centennial of that battle was coming. Texas wanted to mark it properly. Jones had a specific vision. He wanted the tallest monument in America, taller than the Washington Monument in Washington, D.C., which stood 555 feet and held the record as the tallest stone structure in the world. He went to the federal government for funding. The federal government said yes, with one condition. The monument could not be taller than Washington Monument. Jesse Jones agreed, shook hands, took the money. Then he built the monument on a 15-foot raised entrance pedestal and didn't mention it to anyone in Washington. When the tower was completed in 1939, it measured 552 feet from its first floor to the top of the star, just as promised, just as agreed, 3 feet shorter than the Washington Monument.

0: from the ground where the 15-foot pedestal set, the total height was 567 feet, 12 feet taller than Washington. Jones later told the story with considerable satisfaction. He had kept his word exactly. Nobody had said anything about the pedestal. The monument was dedicated on April 21st, 1939, 103 years to the day after the battle it commemorates. The man who cut the ribbon was Andrew Jackson Houston, the last surviving son of Sam Houston himself. At the top of the tower sits a 34-foot long star made of Texas limestone. It weighs 220 tons. It was built in place on top of a 500-foot tower in 20 days. The world's tallest masonry column, the tallest war memorial on Earth, built on a battlefield, built on a principle, and built, very deliberately, 12 feet taller than Washington. I'm Pappy G. This has been a Texas Original. Come back and see us. You'll be glad you did.
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10: Humid, staying hot and dry through Saturday. Scattered thunderstorms Sunday into early next week. Good afternoon. Now your Hill Country weather. I'm staff meteorologist James Covington. Breezy and less humid for Friday afternoon. Plenty of blue skies, high in the mid-90s. Winds out of the southeast, 15 to 25. Clear tonight, mild, falling to the lower 70s. Southeast winds, 10 to 15. We look for mostly sunny skies Saturday, topping out of the mid-90s. Partly cloudy and hot, late afternoon thunderstorm Sunday, highs in the mid-90s.
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4: Now your Hill Country weather. I'm meteorologist Scott Cook. We're going to have mostly clear skies tonight with lows down to 70 degrees and a light breeze out of the southeast. Sunny conditions expected throughout the weekend. Highs will be up to 98 degrees Saturday afternoon with a light breeze out of the southeast. We'll be mostly clear Saturday night with a low of 70 degrees. Mostly sunny skies continuing through Sunday afternoon. Our highs will be up to 98 degrees with winds out of the southeast.
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1: Hello, everybody, and welcome to the weekly Jacket Rundown. I'm Lance Center. Along with me is Jackie Center. Let's start with girls volleyball. What do you got, Jackie?
2: Okay, Lano is 10-10 after a tough loss to Junction last Tuesday, where they jumped out to a two-set lead, 25-17 and 25-13, and lost the final three, 25-20, 25-20, and 15-13. The Jackets rallied to beat Harper on Friday, dropping the first two sets, but then winning three straight to take the match. Highlights included Addie Preem with 14 kills and Haley Lucas with 11. Renner Lilly and Carly Bartlett both had 13 digs. Earlier this week, Coleman traveled to Llano on Tuesday for a non-district match, and they prevailed against Llano here at home. The Blue Cats won it in three straight, 25-23, 26-24, and 25-20. Llano has a matchup against Brentwood Christian this Friday night to round out non-district play. They will begin the district campaign by hosting Ingram next Tuesday. Varsity will start at 6, and Stinger FM will be there to bring you the action. Join Lance and Todd Humphreys for the call.
1: Well, Jackie, we went to the game this week, and it was a tough one for the ladies. They hung tough through really most of the match, just fell short along the way. Look, it's not district yet, so if you're going to have a game like that, now's the time. Speaking of having a game like that, a tough one for the boys against Blanco. They dropped their first loss of the season, 39-34. The slot T came to Llano, and it was run very efficiently by Eli Walker to grind out the yards and the clock. By the way, they added a few big surprise plays to the mix. The Jackets struggled defensively but looked good at times offensively, mustering 34 points. But that wasn't enough. The bad news is the slot T got to Llano. The good news is they will likely not see it again all year. Look for the Jackets to rebound this week against the Lago Vista Vikings, and we'll talk about that right after the break.

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1: We are back. Jackie, tell us what's going on around District 33A this week.
2: Okay, Wall Hawks will host Ozona. Early will travel to Holly to meet the Bearcats. Ingram hosts Bandera, and San Angelo TLC meets Merkel. Wall, Early, and Ingram are all undefeated on the season. San Angelo TLC is 1-2, and the Jackets are 2-1, and we will be hosting the Lago Vista Vikings this Friday night.
1: Look, Llano and Lago have a history. While they don't play every year, when they play, it feels epic. Here are some past matchups. 2018, regular season, Llano wins that one big, 38-7. 2019, district season, Lago Vista wins 42-28. 2020, district season, Llano wins the regular season game 44-27. But in the same year, 2020, the regional final, Llano gets past Lago Vista 31-25 on a clutch touchdown late, followed by an end zone interception that advanced Llano to the state semifinals. So, easy to say, no love lost between these two teams. What does this Friday look like? Well, players to watch for Lago, Easton Rice. He's the quarterback and leading rusher. He comes in with 110 yards per game, and he's got 170 passing with Derek White as his leading receiver. It's like Rice on White. See what I did there? For Llano, Cole Anders comes in averaging 160 yards rushing per game. Cash Lynch is averaging 103 yards receiving, and Luke Davis accounts for 211 yards with his arm and his feet. These teams match up well statistically. Llano has the rushing advantage with 264 yards per game on average to Lago's 230. Lago has an average of 195 yards passing to Llano's 173, and both teams score well, with Llano averaging 32.7 points per game to Lago's 30. So, to set an expectation in this game, in one word, fireworks. And you don't want to miss this display. Kickoff is at 7 o'clock this Friday at Jacket Stadium. If you can't be there in person, tune in to Stinger FM starting at 6:45, where I'll be bringing you the call, and Jeff Kirkendall will be providing the analysis. We'll see you then.
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4: Now your Hill Country weather. I'm meteorologist Scott Cook. We're going to have mostly clear skies tonight with lows down to 70 degrees and a light breeze out of the southeast. Sunny conditions expected throughout the weekend. Highs will be up to 98 degrees Saturday afternoon with a light breeze out of the southeast. It will be mostly clear Saturday night with a low of

0: 70 degrees. Mostly sunny skies continuing through Sunday afternoon. Our highs will be up to 98 degrees with winds out of the southeast.
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0: Llano High School football is on the air here on Stinger FM. My name is Lance Center. I'll have the call. Along with me, Jeff Kirkendall in the analyst chair. Tonight, the Jackets play host to the Vikings of Lago Vista. Now, these two teams have had it out in the past, there's no doubt. Look for that to happen again tonight. Both teams coming in with great scoring averages, 30-plus for both teams. They're also coming in with high-powered offenses, and both teams have something to prove. Look, for a non-district barn burner, this is going to be it tonight, folks. Now, as I thought about this game all week, there's just been this number that gets stuck in my head. I don't really know where it comes from. It's this mystical number. I don't know if it's the point total that both teams are going to come up to. You know, they've both got good offenses. It's a big number. I don't know if one team's going to run away with this one and score this much, but there's one number that sticks in my head all week. The number is 50. Jeff Kirkendall, does that have any significance for you?
1: I'm older than that. How about that?
0: happy birthday, my friend.
1: Thank you. I appreciate it.
0: So I, if you haven't figured out what he turned this year, I'll let it go. But I think you can figure that out. But
1: I'm actually, I hate to say this, I'm older than that.
0: Oh, are you? I thought it was your 50th this week.
1: Oh, no. No, it's the double nickel.
0: Oh, yeah. My friend.
1: Well, Sammy Hagar, I can't drive 55.
0: So I guess the messages from beyond were wrong. But I'm going to say this. I've got a number of years on you, okay? If you choose it, it gets better from here.
1: Well, no, I feel blessed, and it's I'm happy to be here. So.
0: Okay, well, good. Well, I got bad information. I apologize for that. The joke fell a little flat, but thank you anyway for playing along. Listen, no joke tonight. This is going to be a big one for the Jackets. By the way, it is First Responders and Military Night. We're going to honor them all throughout the evening. They're honoring them on the field right now. We'll talk about that as things go on. The Llano players are going to come in honoring them with flags, and there's going to be all kinds of celebrations honoring those people that are so important in our lives. We'll bring you that coverage as we can. But first, we want to hear from Coach about this upcoming game, so we're going to hear from Head Coach Matt Green right after this.
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0: Welcome to the Pregame Show. We're here on Stinger FM. I am here with head football coach Matt Green. Coach, let's talk a little bit about Blanco to start things off. In your post-game wrap-up, you mentioned it probably wasn't our best outing, but you've seen film since then.
6: Yeah.
0: What are your thoughts?
6: The same. You know, I would just say that as we went back and watched the film, I felt like a couple things happened. Number one, on the offensive side of the ball, in the first half, we did okay on first and second down. Third down was our down of just, it was our nemesis. We couldn't get things right for whatever reason. And what happens is when you don't convert third downs, you got to punt. You got to give the ball back to the defense and or back to team on defense, and we just were not successful on third down, and we have been successful on third down. Some of that was Blanco executing a little bit, and some of it was us having penalties. And then you look at the defensive side of the ball. I thought in the first half our defense played fairly well in the first quarter. In fact, they played great in the first quarter. In the second quarter, they scored 21 points, and you know, I just felt like we missed some tackles. We missed a couple of reads, and they hit us on certain gaps and holes, and you know, then they get the throwback touchdown with 8-10 seconds left in the half. And, you know, I'll just say this. Anytime you lose for a reason. And for us, in the first half, we did not play a very good football game. You know, you look at us in the second half, and I felt like we played a lot better. Offensively, for sure, we played a lot better. But I would still say this, as we closed the gap to 7 points a couple of different times, we still managed our way to fail on third and fourth down.
0: Yeah.
6: We got into a fourth and one on the 50. We're going to tie it. It's 21-14. We drove off sides. You know, and it just goes back. Like, I don't think really Blanco did a great job in the second half of stopping our offense other than the interception. That was a good play by them.
7: Right.
6: But other than that, I felt like we really exposed them, but we still got in our own way at times with penalties. And it wasn't excessive, but it came on the wrong downs. Now, we overcame some. You know, we got a penalty where they called a touchdown back. The very next play, we scored another touchdown.
7: Right.
6: And so we were resilient offensively, I thought, in the second half. Defensively, man, we pinned them back, stopped them some, and then we would give up a huge play on third and one.
7: Right.
6: And so, you know, I think it just goes back. Blanco was a good team. We knew they were a good team, but we didn't help ourselves. And so it's hard enough to beat a good team. It's really hard to beat a good team when you're fighting yourself, too. And we fought ourselves on both sides, and we just did not play as well as we needed to win that game. And told a lot of, you know, people that I'm close to within my own family and friends that, you know, you just, as you get into a schedule where it's a grinder and everybody's good, we've managed to get two wins to start the season against what I would consider to be 4A team and a good Jim Ned team. You know, their records would say, people would go, wow, they're not any good. They are.
7: Yeah.
6: And they're playing tough teams as well. And we won those games because we didn't make the mistakes and we moved the chains and we got the stops on third down.
7: Right.
6: That didn't happen Friday night. And when you play a good team, you can't get away with that. If you play a cupcake, if you play somebody that's not as good as you, you can get away with that.
7: Right.
6: But you just won't. And so we're facing that grinder of every week we're playing a team that you better play really well. If you don't, you'll get beat. And if you play really well, you're going to give yourself a chance to win. You may find a win. And I would just say that as we go into this week, clearly we've worked on mistakes that we made the other night. And I will say it suits us better to play a spread team. It's not to say we can't stop a slot T team.
7: Right.
6: But my wife asked me a great question, and I thought she really put some things into perspective for me, is I was not in a real good place Saturday. I wasn't. She asked me, and it was a really smart question, and she meant it very seriously. She goes, do you think that if y'all saw the slot T 3 or 4 or 5 times a year that you would be able to stop it better? And I said, absolutely.
7: Sure.
6: But we see it one time a year. We defend it for 3 days on Monday, Tuesday, and Wednesday in practice, and we go play it.
7: Right.
6: And so, you know, I do think that you'll see Blanco eventually, unless they win the state championship. They'll get beat by a team. It may not be as good as us, but it'll be a team that's seen the slot T at their level multiple times. And so it goes back, you know, I think that it's hard to really put it into terms for the audience out there hearing me of how difficult it is to stop it one time a year. Part of you wishes, like I said, we saw it 3 times last year.
7: Right.
6: And we stopped, we beat it twice and we lost to it once.
7: Right.
6: But we lost to it the first time we saw it, and the 2 times after that we beat.
7: You adjusted, right.
6: You do, and so that just kind of goes back. So a lot of times these smaller schools, they see the slot T on a 10-game schedule. They may see the slot T 4 times.
7: Right.
6: Guess what happens? You get better at defending it.
7: Absolutely.
6: So anyway, we learned a lot from the game. There's no excuses to be made. We have to look in the mirror,
7: yep,
6: and we have to fix ourselves. And so that's been the goal all week. That's been the focus. And we go back against another really good team in Lago Vista.
0: So lessons learned, right? And by the way, big lesson learned by this broadcaster, never predict a football game again.
7: Well, I
0: guess I thought Blanco came in a lot better than I thought they would be.
6: Well, I would say this. I've even talked to some people after the fact that have seen them on film now, and particularly with Burnett coaching. He goes, I'm going to tell you, Coach Green, the team that y'all played Friday night, because Burnett plays them this week. He goes, they don't look anything like what they lived in week 1 and 2.
7: I hear that. Yeah.
6: And here's what happened. They got beat the week before. And guess what they did? They had to go back and reevaluate, do some things. The personnel changes they made were excessive. I mean, they made some crazy changes personnel-wise. And it benefited them.
7: Yeah.
6: And I promise you, they hated the taste of losing. And they said, we're going to be a lot better. And I hope that that's what we're able to accomplish this week. I hope our kids are able to refocus and we're able to get some of that taste of losing in us. You know, I did tell our kids all week last year when Gerald beat us, it hurt bad, but it made us better. And so I hope that that's going to be the experience that we're going to have from this loss.
0: Well, you mentioned the word grind. I think this week certainly is a grind.
6: It is.
0: No love lost between Llano and Lago Vista, that's for sure.
6: No, it's true. And I think people lose sight of this. And so I've really had to remind our coaches and a few people I've talked to, my wife and folks like that and some friends, is that we haven't played Lago Vista since 2021. We literally had to stop playing that game in that realignment year because it had gotten so bad.
7: Right.
6: It had really gotten so bad where it just, the hatred that had developed between the two schools. And I'll say this, we were blessed to win 5 out of 6 meetings, including the quarterfinal loss.
0: The big egg, right. The big one, I call it. Yeah.
6: And we won the district title that year too, beating it. And so we just had to step away from that game for a while as coaches, knowing that it was getting to a point where it wasn't a healthy matchup.
7: Right.
6: You know, the one thing about it, you haven't played them since 21. Well, it's 26. We haven't played in 5 years.
7: Yeah.
6: well, these kids don't have that exact same experience with Lago Vista. They don't know what it was like. Those kids that were going through those six games
8: right.
6: through all those years, they felt it. They knew it. They experienced it, whether it was at a JV level and then they got to the varsity and played Lago. But these kids really haven't. They've heard about it. They've known players that played in those games, but they haven't necessarily experienced it for themselves. And so I hope that that series won't turn as ugly as it did. And I think our kids, for the most part, handled themselves very well in those meetings.
8: Right.
6: But there were some really, really tough matchups. And so with that being said, you know, we've talked to our kids about it and what we think it could look like, but they won't know until they know. And, you know, the one thing I know about Lago Vista, it doesn't matter how long it's been since we played them. They look the same. They're big. They're exceptionally fast. Their speed is just how they have fast kids year in and year out like they do. I don't know, but they do. It's just what's going to happen when you play them. They're going to have speed. And so, again, I know this, man. It's magnified on the defensive side of the ball because if you get out of position, if you miss a tackle, the speed magnifies the mistake. Play a team that's not as fast, you can get the tackle, recover, and go again. Against these guys with speed, and we saw it the other night from Blanco, in particular with number 25, the running back.
8: Yeah.
6: If you take a wrong angle or you miss a tackle on somebody that fast, they're gone. It's a touchdown. And so, again, playing quality opponents, they give you great challenges. I hate it. It's not fun. I'm not enjoying it. But I know it'll make us better. And so that's what you're trying to do ultimately is become better. And you've got to play really well to win a football game like this.
0: Well, you said the word angles, and I was thinking the same thing. Walker was number 25, and when he got those big outside runs, angle wasn't there. And that's
6: right. We were close. I mean, yeah. That was the deal. We were so close. You could almost reach out and touch his jersey, but he was fast, and just a slight angle variation might change the outcome of those plays, but you can't replicate that kind of speed in practice, and then you get in a game and the kids see it. But again, they will learn those angles, and they're going to be better for playing the teams that we're playing.
0: And hopefully the team we're playing tonight, you know, they're going to match up. They match up well with us. Again, similar scoring totals, I think, similar style offenses and, similar stats and dual threat quarterbacks in both. So different matchup, I would say, tonight.
6: Yeah, I mean, clearly we're not going against the slot T. I think the thing that you're going to find with Lago Vista is their skill kids are very fast. They're going to do their best to get all those kids' touches in space. Make no mistake about it, it all goes around the quarterback. If you can slow that quarterback down and contain him and keep him from running hog wild, you have a chance to really bottle up their offense. He's a good thrower, but that's not his strength. His strength is freelancing, running around, creating plays with his feet, in particular in his own run game. When he takes off and runs, he's fast. I mean, he's probably the fastest kid on the field. But when he scrambles around too and the play breaks down defensively, he will find somebody open and throw him the ball, and then here they go. So, again, that's the threat we have to deal with tonight is you got to contain number two. You got to contain their quarterback. And then, you know, on our end of it, we got to use our dual threat quarterback to our advantage and get him loose and make some plays. And, you know, the one thing that came positive out of last Friday night against Blanco, I do think in the second half, you know, we opened up the offense. We've been pretty conservative. We've known we're going to be in close games. We know it's going to be very tight. Right or wrong, a lot of times, as you call offensive plays, and Coach Freeman and I work together, but we've both been overly conservative because we know we've been able to run the ball. And a lot of times you err on the side of calling a run play because

0: in the passing game. And we're breaking in some young receivers. We have receivers that also start on the defensive side of the ball, so they're fatigued. And we've had some trouble getting open at times because of the inexperience and the side where they're playing both defense and offense.
1: Sure.
0: I do think we keep getting in better shape. We're getting more experience. And so what you're seeing is we're trying to open that playbook up and throw the ball a little bit more than maybe we have to this point. So that's a huge positive that came out of the Blanco game, and look for us to try to build on that against Lago.
2: Well, if you can open up some of those younger receivers, they're doubling up, tripling up maybe in some cases on cash.
0: Yeah.
2: So it makes sense to open up to other receivers a little bit more.
0: It does. And then we're seeing some exotic coverages too, and give credit to just the game of football in general. There's some exotic coverages that are starting to show up a little bit more, and you're seeing it from defenses, and they make things harder. And so we're having to adjust to that, and we are. And on the flip side, again, you got to learn to have confidence in those younger receivers, those more inexperienced kids. And again, we got to get some kids in better shape. People will say, well, coach, just in practice, just run them to death. Well, you can in Friday night, that show up dead leg.
1: Right.
0: And so you got to manage that. We do run a lot in practice. The routes they run, the coverage that they provide on the defensive side in practice gives them a lot of running. But, you know, I think game speed and the heat, you just can't replicate that. So I do feel like we're getting in a lot better shape, and our receivers are being able to run route after route after route and then turn around and play defense as well and cover guys. So football's a progression. Anything in life is, and losing as bad as we hate it, it can make you a lot better. And so we're going to use it to our advantage and try to be better.
2: Well, we'll look for the progression tonight, and I have confidence that your daughter will. I will not declare a win.
1: Well, I appreciate it. You don't want to go there.
2: But I will say we have confidence in y'all's ability to pick it up tonight and take on Lago Vista.
0: Well, again, everybody will tell you go beat a weak sister. You beat somebody that's not very good. We can feel good about the win if we do that. But that is not going to happen tonight. We're not going to be playing a weak sister.
1: Yeah.
0: If you win tonight, you're going to be a high-quality football team. And so we got to play at a high level to win. They got to play at a high level to win. Here we go.
2: Here we go. And that, by the way, we'll be back to get that started right after this.
3: 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Here in the Texas Hill Country, land is more than an investment. It's a legacy. My family has been blessed to steward the same ranch for more than 100 years, and I hope to pass down more than land. I hope to pass down a love for the Texas Hill Country, faith in God, and respect for those who came before us. As Stillwater's Land Company, I'd be honored to help you invest in or pass on your own legacy. I'm Clayton Leverett. Come by and see me at Stillwater's Land Company.
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2: we believe about community to begin, first, and I know we're first. Talking over a commercial. There you go. Okay, great. Stage is set. Lago Vista won the toss, deferred. Lano will receive, and we are underway in what's hopes to be or expects to be a big game between these two contests. And the ball is received at about the 15-yard line. Coverage outstanding by the Vikings. That's going to put Lano not in the greatest field position. We'll put them on their own 13-yard line to start things off. Jeff Kirkendall, what do you think?
3: Well, that was a good kick by Lago. I mean, they pooched it up. I mean, they didn't pooch it. He kicked it and landed about the 3-yard line. So Javier Avias ended up catching the ball, and he got it back to about the 16. So we're kind of starting in a hole, so hopefully we can get out of there.
2: Yeah, not a great start, but Lano's offense, I know they lost last week. I get it, folks. But they had a pretty good